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1: Yeah, I heard he got that hot new thing. It's called Switch.
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2: I work in a factory. There's a bit of heavy lifting involved, and it's never caused me any problems. That's why it was such a shock when I hurt my back. I mean, I was only moving a small box of tools at the time.
3: 1 in 3 injuries to Australian workers are caused by manual handling, with inexperienced workers at greatest risk. A person can be injured when manipulating objects in a variety of ways, including pulling, pushing, holding or restraining. Good posture and lifting techniques can help reduce the risks, but research indicates that making changes to workplace design is the most effective way to prevent manual handling injury. So try to identify factors in the workplace that may increase the risk of an injury occurring. Walk through the workplace and look for potential hazards and talk over risk factors with workers. Check through injury records to help pinpoint recurring problems and regularly monitor and update risk identification.
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0: Perinatal anxiety and depression affects up to 1 in 5 new mums and up to 1 in 10 new dads. PANDA provides a national perinatal mental health helpline for individuals and their families, support people and healthcare providers, as well as providing support for new and expecting parents in a range of other ways. We caught up with PANDA CEO Julie Bornenkoff, who says new and expecting parents should be aware of the symptoms and experiences that could be signs of anxiety.
1: It's really important that parents understand that anxiety never presents the same way for everyone, and people's unique experience often changes over time or from day to day depending on what triggers or other things they're carrying in their day. So anxiety can exist on a spectrum, and the range of emotions and the range of symptoms and feelings that an individual has can vary. So we ask people to look out for those flags, and if what they're going through is getting in the way of them being the parent they want to be, then seek support.
0: If you're a new expecting parent who may be experiencing anxiety, remember that PANDA's Perinatal Mental Health Helpline is there to support you. 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
2: Bye.

0: 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We caught up with Jamie Thompson, Head of Strategic Partnerships and Development at Safe Side Prevention, to find out about the feedback they get from organisations who have accessed their suicide prevention programs.
1: One of the things is probably that we have a bit of a unique way of delivering some of those trainings, helping people see that to be really good at this work, you want to have ongoing learning. So it is a unique concept. So often when people see our training and they test it, it can be a real penny drop moment of this is different to lots of things I've seen before and can see how it will really help, and also the evidence behind why we use a different model of training delivery, because often people can relate to some of the challenges that they might have faced with, say, online learnings only or train the trainer models or trying to get experts to come and do it, and how we've tried to really meld that into what we call in-place learning, which is the way we deliver, particularly the SafeSide Care 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
0: To find out more about SafeSide Prevention and how they can help your organisation to develop a workforce that's ready to support people at risk, visit safesideprevention.com.au.
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0: This program is brought to you... 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
2: 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Concentrate. Are you even watching the road?
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0: I work in a factory. There's a bit of heavy lifting involved, and it's never caused me any problems. That's why it was such a shock when I hurt my back. I mean, I was only moving a small box of tools at the time.
1: 1 in 3 injuries to Australian workers are caused by manual handling, with inexperienced workers at greatest risk. A person can be injured when manipulating objects in a variety of ways, including pulling, pushing, holding or restraining. Good posture and lifting techniques can help reduce the risks, but research indicates that making changes to workplace design is the most effective way to prevent manual handling injury. So try to identify factors in the workplace that may increase the risk of an injury occurring. Walk through the workplace and look for potential hazards and talk over risk factors with workers. Check through injury records to help pinpoint recurring problems and regularly monitor and update risk identification.
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0: 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And this is Brooke. You want my
1: love. Take a good look at the next 8 people you pass in the street. It's highly likely that one of them is an unpaid carer. 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
2: 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Oh, it's such a dream job. Come on out and have a good time playing cool music or whatever you fancy. Talking, whatever. I don't know. But have a go. 68425262. Come on out. Have a go. It's as easy as 2WCRFM. Ooh,

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1: Been over at Jeff's place for a party, which is a fair way from home. 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
2: 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And let them know that no matter what the time, you'd rather they call for your help or a ride if they're drinking and can't get home.
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1: SANE Australia has become the first mental health organisation to answer the need for easily accessible mental health information on the go, with the launch of a new resource for iPhones and similar mobile devices. The new SANE Mobile Initiative provides fast, easy to understand information that's readily accessible wherever you are. We caught up with SANE Australia Executive Director Barbara Hocking to find out more.
2: It's not just our website that people view on the mobile phone. It has actually been designed specifically for a mobile phone, which means that it's going to be much more user-friendly for anyone who's got an iPhone or similar device. It provides fast, easy-to-understand information in a range of media, so people can still get our fact sheets, they can still download podcasts and listen to those, they can watch the video clips that are on the website, and they can also send a helpline online inquiry. So they can use this in just the same way that they'd be using the large screen device. So it's really very exciting for us. We know that there's a lot of people wanting this sort of information. It just broadens the choice. It means that people now can either get the information from their own computers at home, they can get it from their handheld devices, or they can ring our helpline directly and talk with someone and get information that way.
1: 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And for more information about mental health issues, you can visit www.sane.org or call the SANE helpline on 1800 18 SANE. 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

0: 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Once again, it's time for the Friday Footy Forum right here on 2WCRFM. Your voice, your music, the sounds of the Warren Bungalow, sport, news and everything else that comes along with that. Captain's in the studio this afternoon. Good afternoon, Captain. Good
1: afternoon,
0: to see you
1: what?
0: Again. And had a restful day, or part thereof.
1: Yeah, living the dream.
0: Living the dream. Talk about living the dream. Bloke sitting next to you lives the dream. My God, world traveller.
2: Yeah.
0: Tipster from Toronto.
2: Yeah.
0: Guest stars
2: not,
0: on
2: not
0: the...
2: a very good tipster from Toronto.
0: Yours about as strong as mine, mate. Mate, great to have you back in the studio again. Yeah, welcome back to Cooner again, mate.
2: Yeah,
0: second
2: you.
0: Home.
2: Great to be here, yeah.
0: And Nolly Boyce, you got there at Hotel Willoughby up there.
2: Oh, yes.
0: Willoughby
2: Looking
0: Lodge.
2: After us.
0: Looking after you. Did he look after you with some red wine last night, did he?
2: Yeah. Probably again tonight.
0: Very, very good, mate. As long as that fire's going, red wine and TV on footy, you have it, mate. Glad to have you in the studio, mate. And we do appreciate getting your tips every week.
2: Yeah.
0: That's really good for you, mate. They're good to have. They're about as good as mine, but they're good to have.
2: Get the dartboard out, might do a little bit better.
0: Well, dartboard or a Ouija board or a crystal ball or something. Anyway, if you haven't joined us here on the program before, it's an NRL program, and we go back and have a look at the round that was, which was round 19. We had a look there and discuss how we went and some of the surprises, a whopping big surprise at the second game we're going to talk about in a minute. And then a bit of news around in the middle of the week. Woz might have something out of Newcastle.
2: What's that?
0: Okay, good.
2: You might be telling me something.
0: Maybe. You never know. And, of course, we'll have a crack and see how we go at predictions for this round. Let's go back to Friday, the 10th of July. Of course, Origin was... Oh, did you enjoy Origin, mate?
2: Yeah, very much. Yeah, great result. Cool. I mean, they were up against it, and they come away with the chocolates.
0: Yep. Very, very good indeed. Okay, go Friday now, and that was the first game of round 19, shortened round, of course. And the Warriors and the West Tigers went out at a Campbelltown Sports Stadium in Sydney.
2: Deep breath.
0: No, it doesn't surprise me anymore. Warriors 32, West Tigers 6. Just off the back of it, you know, I mean... How many years in a row did the poor old Tigers have to get derailed because one of their halves has gone?
2: Always something happening, isn't
0: it? It's always something happening, and and they say it doesn't, but it does, you know. And you can call it what you like. I mean, it can't be good for the team. I said it to my grandson there the other day, and I said, "Mate, I said, how would you like it?" I said, "If you particularly wanted to come and play in a team under a particular coach and with the halves pairing." You know, and the bloke turns around and said, "Nah, I'm going." And the coach says, "Yeah, that's okay." So how would you feel? He said, "Pretty deflated, Pop." And I said, "Well, yeah, exactly." And I think that's taking the effect. But
1: that's
0: football. But
1: yeah, that's it. That's the nature of the beast. Like Payne Haas has done the same for Brisbane.
2: Yeah.
1: There's a few other clubs that the same things happen. It probably just comes down to the leadership in management for the Tigers if it's affecting them. Like,
0: well, yeah, I don't disagree with you there, but I mean the funny
1: thing... Like other teams that have it, like Fogarty was going last year for Canberra, and they still won the minor premiership. So.
0: Yeah, but they don't go on with it. It's every other day. There's some sort of drama down there that brings it back to the surface again. It festers.
1: Yeah, well, that's just the media doing that, but...
0: I know.
1: You know, like I thought they handled... Luai going to the Chiefs, I thought they handled that really well.
2: And I thought Benji did well.
1: Yeah, they did.
2: When he came out and did the media release, I thought he was...
1: And then Luai came out the other day and said, well, you know, he understands why they're letting him go because, you know, they're trying to plan for the future.
2: Yeah.
1: And
2: don't want to miss out and fly the
1: plane. There's no bad blood there. That's just the business.
0: I just think that's the teammates around him look at it and they go, we thought you were staying until the end of 2027. And thought we were building something,
1: Yeah.
0: I mean, so they've got to be scratching their heads going, well, you know, what happens
1: to the end of 20. Yeah, but the Tigers have asked him.
0: Yeah, I know.
1: Told him. And for obvious reasons. Like, there's no point having him there next year
2: if he's, not gonna
1: if he's going.
0: Yeah. No.
1: And that frees up 1.2 mil.
2: Yeah. And they could
1: to
2: have
1: start
2: a
1: looking.
2: Of young blokes they want to get
1: exactly
2: on the books
1: right.
2: For the future.
1: Well,
0: it didn't free up 1.2. It freed up 700,000 because we've got to pay 500,000 to Parramatta to watch him go.
2: Yeah.
1: Well. But he's on 1.2, wasn't he?
0: Yeah, he's on 1.2. Yeah.
2: Well, Pezzett's done similar, hasn't he? Like, he's had a bit of a pit stop and then off.
1: Yeah, that's right. Like, Connor Watson's doing the same thing with St George. Yeah, so, right. Like, you know, it's not like it's a one-off thing. It's happening at other clubs. And maybe the other clubs are just handling the media a little bit better. I don't know.
2: But I think with the Tigers, because of the history, I think, oh, here we go again. But in reality, it's something that happens to other clubs and happens, you know, regularly.
1: Mate, the thing that's hurt the Tigers is Dewey was on fire and got injured.
0: Mm.
1: Samuella Fainu was on fire and got injured, and that's when it derailed. Had nothing to do with anything else but those two, their best two players, and 12.
0: Alex.
1: They lost those three players for a period of time there.
0: Oh, plus Appy.
1: They lost that.
2: All and at that's, once.
1: Yeah,
2: all
1: exactly
2: once.
1: Right.
2: Not split up.
1: All in one hit. It had nothing to do with Luai going. Like, it was just that, for me, that's where it all come undone.
0: Father has forgiven.
2: But even in that game against the Warriors, I mean, it was 14-6 at half time.
0: Yep.
2: And in that last 10 minutes of the first half, the Tigers couldn't score.
0: No.
2: They had six sets.
0: Yep.
2: And they couldn't score, and I think that's where the game was won and lost.
1: They got more. They had more ball, and they're completing.
0: This is two weeks on the trot. It's exactly the same.
1: The whole of last year, their completion was high too, and they couldn't win games.
0: More ball, more time in possession. They should have beat Newcastle. They had enough ball there to beat 10 win 10 football games of it.
2: When you're down in the opposition 20, you've got to score points.
0: Absolutely.
2: And if you don't, that must have had an impact on them at half time.
0: Precisely.
1: Yeah, it breaks them.
0: You're absolutely right.
2: And then the Warriors came out and did the business.
1: Man, but it's not a real dint getting beat by the Warriors. They are travelling pretty good. They're a pretty good team.
0: Well, Bundy Afau didn't help the cause by going to the bin for 10. That wasn't brilliant stuff, but as I say, he went in the 12th minute and Piera scored in the 13th and Leotea in the 16th. So do you think that hurt a bit?
1: Probably did.
0: I think it did.
1: Anyway, mate, think of the positives. You're no chance of getting the wooden spoon.
0: Okay.
1: There's a positive for you. So I've just given you a positive. You know, cheer up.
0: Can you give
1: cheer
0: me...
1: Cheer up, Charlie.
0: Cheer up, Charlie. 14-6 at half-time, as I say, one there. But 6-1, they were far... Fisher Harris came out of the box locked up for a month.
2: Yeah, when he came on, there was a lift in the Warriors.
0: Seriously.
1: He hasn't played for a month, has he?
0: No.
1: Through injury?
0: Very good performance by the Warriors. Still think they're a big threat this year?
1: Oh, well, if they can get rid of, they made 16 errors in that game. They get rid of those errors and they get back to full strength. They've been going along well, but they've had a bit of injuries. But, if they can keep that nucleus together come finals, they're definitely a threat.
2: I think if Barnett stays, I mean, he was a big difference last year when he was injured. Did his knee, I think it was. But if he's fit, I think he makes a huge difference.
1: You've got that two punch with him and Fisher Harris, and then you've got the X factor, just crazy X factor in their second rows and their bench players.
0: Good side indeed. Anyway, 32-6. We all did tip the Warriors, by the way.
1: Mm-hmm.
0: You know, as much as the heart hurts doing it, the head turns around and says, don't be stupid. Because they don't have a good... They don't have a good record.
2: At Campbelltown.
0: No,
2: they don't. No.
0: And, maybe a different kettle of fish if they'd have played them somewhere else. Actually, they got a good record against them in New Zealand.
1: They beat them for the first time in 10 years last game.
0: That's a good record, isn't it? That's 100% this year over there.
1: I don't know where you did your homework this week, mate, but that was a poor call.
0: You're presuming that I do homework.
2: Seriously. That's a big assumption, Captain.
1: I was trying to be nice,
0: It's all in here.
1: I often hammer him a little bit too much, but I tried to be nice, but he did.
2: headphones. He's got the
0: orange and black. Yeah, you notice? That's good. You're an observant little fella, aren't you? But remember, I've got to tell you something now too, mate. You might realise there's been a change in this particular teaming. We have a team owner now. And if he tells me to do one thing, well, I just take it from the top. Yeah. Yes, Biz, Harold Biz. He's the Biz.
3: Yeah.
0: He is our team manager, owner slash hierarchy. So he reminded me last Saturday.
3: My number one fan. Yeah,
0: he's number one fan.
3: Someone's a little bit bent out of shape. I got my number one fan. The ex-mayor just comes to say good day. Who was a fan before.
2: I know.
3: I've got a sore hand. It's tough. I might have to move the Newey
0: to something like that. Okay, let's move across to Saturday. This one was, I couldn't believe it. I seriously couldn't believe it. This was the Dolphins at home to the Sharks. Every week I sit here and I rave on about how good the Dolphins are, how much I love them, how wonderful I think they are, how I think they're a big threat in this competition.
2: Yeah.
0: And they come against the Sharks, a team that I don't mind watching play, but I'd think a bit sus. It's a team that the captain got really little time for. He doesn't
3: Both of these teams, I don't
0: know. But 66-0.
2: Couldn't believe it.
0: Man, that's the mercy rule should have applied there.
2: The quietest Queensland crowd I've heard.
0: Oh,
2: Didn't hear.
0: 11 tries to nil. And Nicho Hynes, who's one of the captain's non-favourite players, 11 from 11 and two tries.
3: Yeah, you got a couple.
0: Set the club's record for scoring in the game, didn't it? Yeah.
2: But they were good all over the park. I mean... Braden Trindle, some of those tackles. Even when the game was well and truly won, he was still...
0: Still going.
2: Still going, making tackles, try-saving tackles. And I think they've worked out in the Sharks. There was always issues with Hynes and Trindle on the one side. I think now they've worked out what they need to do. I think Hynes is the structural player and Trindle maybe off the cuff a little bit and just give a bit of a roaming.
3: He's just got to be in charge, that pure and simple.
2: Yeah, that's right.
0: Let him run the show.
3: Nicho Hynes, if he's running, I don't mind him as a half. I just don't like him trying to kick and organise the show because he can't do it. He should just run.
2: Yep.
0: At 59% of the ball, at 91% completion rate, as opposed to 41 and 69. 11 line breaks to 2.
2: Yeah.
0: Massive. They were just better in every aspect of the game. Must be said, though, that they were down on troops.
2: Yeah, State of Origin does that.
0: Yep.
2: It plays a few little tricks in the State of Origin period.
0: This is
2: the way it is. Yeah. We're over that now and on we go.
0: They did put on a pretty good field, a pretty good side, nonetheless.
2: At home.
3: This is why I don't rate them. Now, this is the second time that's happened this year. They got beat by Manly. They couldn't beat time with a stick at the start of the season, and they put a clinic on them. Manly did. And now Cronulla have done the same thing. That's... Nick Willoughby asked me why I didn't like them on Saturday.
0: I said,
3: their defence for me is suspect.
2: Very good
3: 66
2: attack,
3: to nil.
2: Very good in attack, but they didn't.
3: Exhibit A, B, D, and C. The whole lot.
0: You rest your case, do you?
3: I do.
2: Watch this space. See what happens from here, because it'll take a good side to come back from that.
0: Oh, absolutely, yeah.
2: Going to be a force in the finals.
3: Well, you don't win a comp if there's 50 points scored on you.
2: That's right.
3: And it's happened to them twice now.
2: Yep.
0: And that's the golden rule.
2: So there you go.
0: There's other golden rules. So you can't win a comp outside of the top four. You can't do this and you can't do
3: that. This could be the year to change that.
0: I'm pretty sure it's going to be the year to change that.
3: This is really good this Friday because this is the first time he hasn't tried to force him down his throat.
0: There's not much to force down here, mate, I'm telling you.
3: Every week he's trying to... make me jump on the Dolphins bandwagon. I love watching the Finns play.
0: They're a good side to watch play football.
3: You're in love with
0: that would have been just. I really feel for the poor season ticket holders up there. Would have been. I mean, we were coming back from Newcastle. We were in Newcastle when that was on. It was so. I missed it. I only saw the highlight package, or that was highlights on one side and lowlights on the other, the following day. But, it was as difficult to take as watching the French annihilate the Wallabies when I was sitting in the pub looking at it on Saturday night.
3: This shouldn't come as a shock. But.
0: Well, we were in front when I first sat down. When the first beer hit in front, waiting for the meal, I was thinking, oh, look at this. And then I just watched it go, wee.
2: Bing, bing, bing, bing.
0: Yeah, pretty ordinary. 66-0, well done to Cronulla. That was a birthday present for the grandson. It was Jacko's birthday. That's his side, and they did it for Jacko. So I've been told.
3: Yeah.
0: That's what Jack will tell you if you ask him. He'll say, they did it for me. Okay, move across to the... the next game there on the Saturday night was at Coors Stadium in Sydney. This was the Canterbury Bankstown Bulldogs hosted the Canberra Raiders there, and the Raiders stood up 40 points to 16. A very good performance by them. What do you...
2: 18-4 at half time.
3: Oh, just the inclusions of Papa Lee, like... If a team runs out there and they've got a bench of Josh Papali, Hudson Young and Ethan Strange are on your bench, your team's pretty solid. Pretty strong, and you know, like I've said before with Papali, it doesn't matter whether his stats are down for the last couple of years, but him just being in that side seems to lift the forward pack.
2: Mm.
3: And I thought Noah Martin coming back was awesome.
0: Mm.
2: Zach Hoskins, big game.
3: Got a treble.
2: Yeah.
3: They were good across the park. And they just bashed Canterbury out of it, basically.
2: Yeah, they've been disappointing, Canterbury.
0: Yep.
2: This season, I was expecting a little bit more of them after what they did last season.
0: Mm. Yeah, well, regularly.
3: Just too many changes with the Dogs. Yeah. You know, they haven't settled on anything. There's too much. For the likes of Burton and that, where am I going to be playing? Am I in? They've had Bronson Cherry, you know, was stood down for a while playing in reserves, and now he's going to Melbourne.
0: That's right, he's going to Melbourne.
3: You know, it's just been... And ever since they... It all started when they got rid of Sexton, and then there's been instability in that club ever since.
2: Marnie was there, and so everyone's
3: looking over their shoulder.
0: It went like that.
3: Yeah. Everybody but the little... red-headed stepson that can't play football. Galvin. Like, he'd be the first one I'd be cutting.
2: He's maintained his spot in the side, but, I think he played better football with the Tigers.
3: Yeah, he's just overrated for me.
0: I think his press has caught up with him, and that's what's caused it, you know,
3: He's just lucky that Mitch Woods, who had a really good game in the Reggies, but injured his hamstring again. So, I think that's made it a little bit easier for Galvin because he's been in and out. I think Mitch Woods is there, you know. What they were planning on bringing through and probably putting Galvin at 5'8", but,
0: Just look at the kick return meters in this, 135 to 58.
2: Yeah, and the post-contact meters, 560 to 460, that just says about the whole game, doesn't it, about how much forward progress they're making every time they got the ball.
0: Yep.
3: And the best thing about this is, like, Ethan Strange did nothing because he was on the bench for half of the game.
2: Mm.
3: Hudson Young, didn't have to rely on Hudson Young.
2: No.
3: KO Weeks didn't dig us out of trouble.
2: Yeah, other blokes to do it.
3: Yeah.
0: So, well done to the Raiders there, getting up. And I was on the Dogs, I think.
3: Yeah, of course you were, mate.
0: I
3: didn't take the Raiders.
0: No, I didn't take the Raiders because their form's too inconsistent for me.
3: Well, it's been pretty consistent. They haven't won a thing.
0: All right, third game was on Saturday night. They saw the Sydney City Roosters at Allianz taking on the Parramatta Eels, 28-12 to the Chookies there. What were your thoughts on that one, Was? Daniel Tupou's 300th game, wasn't it?
2: Three tries on his 300th game. I thought that was very apt.
0: Very good.
2: Yeah, I thought they were too strong for the Eels. Just always in control of the game. You know, they kicked well, they defended well, and they just used the ball well. And the Eels, they scored 12 points, but I think the Roosters were well in charge of that game.
0: What do you think of the Roosters overall, though, for...
2: I think they'll make the eight. They could do some damage in the finals. Depends who they get to play, who's playing for them.
4: They had a few out.
0: They did too.
2: I still think they did quite well.
4: Yeah, Parramatta were putting it to them, but Parramatta's thing is, as soon as they got to start going to their bench rotation, they go backwards. But for me, that's Savala. Like, you know, well, he's played centres. They've been playing the centres. Switched him back into the halves. He's a really good.
0: Did you see that pass from Marky Mark?
4: He's a freak.
2: Freakish.
0: He is absolutely a freak.
4: Well, Jonah Pezzett played pretty well too. In there.
0: Yeah. Look, they've got. I like Volkman. I'm a fan of his.
4: They need a pack.
0: Yep.
4: They need a forward pack. That's pure and simple for Parramatta. Like.
2: Yeah.
4: Once they go to their bench rotation, they go backwards because all they've got playing at the moment second rowers. They haven't got any front row.
0: Yeah.
4: They've got no big boppers, and you still got to have them, regardless of how quick the game's got. You still got to have someone bending the line back.
0: Yeah, so they were very... they do. They've got to get the big boys up front, and that's a thing for them now. But, Chooks without their regular players in. Pretty damn
4: good. Yeah, Walker, no Tedesco.
0: Yeah. So, but I mean, they all lift it from Daniel. He's got a... He just does it easy, though, doesn't he? He just... Yeah,
2: very well respected in the Roosters.
0: Yeah, doesn't freak out or get cranky or anything like that.
4: You could put him in Origin.
0: Oh, yeah.
4: Anytime you wanted.
2: Yeah. He wouldn't let you down.
4: Yeah.
0: Oh, no.
4: He's still, for 10 years or more, he has been the go-to winger for high ball.
0: He's their leading try scorer in the club, isn't he?
2: He is.
0: That's right. So, Uncle Nick likes him. And, how old is he now?
4: I don't know. He's been around for a while.
0: Still looks like he's got a fair bit of football left in those legs. Very good performance by the Roosters. Always seem to be in and around... There, consistent. 35. All right. You're getting up and around there. But these days, there's a lot of old blokes out there playing.
2: They've got a few, haven't they? They've got Cherry Evans and.
4: Yeah, they've got a few of the wheelchair brigade out there.
0: Yeah, and Tedesco.
4: Yeah.
2: Well, he's out again this week, I think, with the concussion rule.
4: Yeah,
0: well, he got 11 days stand down from the other game, though, didn't he?
4: That happened on a Wednesday, see?
2: I think he just misses.
0: Yeah.
4: Roosters do that, but with Cordner and. I think they handle it pretty seriously, the concussion.
0: They're the leading light in that respect. So,
4: and why not with Cody Ramsey filling in?
0: There's a bloke that nearly died.
4: Yeah, didn't play football for what? Three and a half years?
0: Did you see his speed last week? Yeah. Absolute turn of speed, like it's going out of style afterburners.
4: It's good to see him back and.
0: Yeah, good on him. The Roosters seem to be a club that look after their own. I mean, the Billy Smith's a prime example of how much they look after their players. Boydie Cordner, and that sort of thing. It was their hooker, that little bloke. He was a captain too.
4: Jake Friend.
0: Yeah, he's another one.
4: Mm-hmm. Yeah.
0: So they just look after him.
4: Yeah.
0: Which is... what you want to see. Normally, it's a disposable type market these days. Sorry, you've got a stuffed Achilles or, you're not quite right in there. Well, thanks for being here, but time to move on. All right, move across to Sunday now, and this was a battle between the South Sydney Rabbitohs and Newcastle Knights at the Core Stadium. Went right down to the wire, this one. 26-24 to the Rabbies. That would have hurt, mate.
2: It did. Well, three converted tries in the last 10 minutes. Yeah. I mean, if you're relying on that to win a game...
0: You've had it.
2: ...then don't.
0: This is a game you had.
2: Yeah.
0: It was 5-4. Mm. And you're right. Harrison Graham.
2: Yeah.
0: What do you know of him?
2: He's a talent. Yeah, I don't know a lot about him, but I know that he's performed well this year when he's come on off the bench.
0: 20 points to 6 at half-time you wouldn't have felt too comfortable with.
2: No. I'm sure it was done and dusted by then. But they can score a try, no doubt about it.
0: Oh, yeah.
2: But, you know, once you let a team score 20 points, then you've got to ask some questions, haven't you, in the first half.
0: Yeah, Campbell Graham, Tatala, Fafita, Talis Duncan and Jai Gray.
2: Yeah, Duncan's a talent.
0: Oh, yeah.
2: He's a talent, yeah.
0: But, I mean...
4: He's a
2: natural footballer.
0: Yeah.
2: He just knows where to be, what to do.
0: He's got some players in it. I mean, look at these two wingers Souths have got. Young bloke Jennings, right, is, what, 18? And, mate, he knows his way across the stripe.
4: Yeah.
0: And then you got the other big unit out the other side, Cossie, that you'd hate to meet him on a dark night. We'll be standing there if he's running it, yeah?
4: Oh, yeah, and you got Campbell Graham who played and...
0: Yeah.
2: He came back, didn't he?
4: Played on the wing,
2: that was his first game back.
0: I mean...
4: Jai Gray played on the wing too.
0: Yeah, he's...
2: Actually, he probably saved the game for them in the end.
0: Yeah.
2: Because he was marking Dom Young.
0: And
2: he did enough to force the pass wide.
0: Yeah.
2: He did well.
4: Really liking that Ashton Ward. He's just getting better and better.
0: He is getting
4: better.
0: I didn't have much of a rap on him. I just thought he wasn't, they put him in there to fill in sort of thing, and he's doing the best he can, but he just seems to be getting a bit better every game.
4: Mm.
0: And, he obviously spent a lot of time in the coaching and putting it into him, you sort of say, you think about doing this instead of doing that, and that worked better with the boys. Yeah, he does go good. There's not much of him, but, gee, he goes all right.
2: I think the kicking metres for South was a determining factor in the game. They were like 650 metres as opposed to 430 from the Knights. So if you're going to be making ground with kicks, it's less you have to use the legs.
0: Yeah.
2: And I think that was a critical part of the game.
0: They completed at 83% there too, which is a pretty good stat.
4: Newcastle did pretty well to come back in the end, but because made twice as many tackles.
2: Yeah, they did.
4: And they still have the energy at the end.
2: They've always got to try in them, but you've just got to try to hang with teams or be in front rather than chase the game.
4: It's
0: been gutsy. What do you think of both of these sides this year? How do you think they've performed?
2: Well, I think Newcastle's probably, I'll say, overperformed. I mean, given where they were last year. I mean, Souths have had some injuries. I mean, goodness knows when Mitchell will be back.
0: Oh, that'd be fair.
2: And Walker was out for this game. But, and Campbell Graham, he's missed some games.
0: Well, he wouldn't have been out this game, Cody Walker, if he hadn't have been a dropkick.
2: That's right. It's on him that he takes responsibility for a guy that's got that much experience.
0: Yeah.
2: As to what, he did that in the game. Well, you don't do that.
0: I've never seen anybody do that.
2: In the game and all this.
0: Not in the modern game, anyway.
2: No, that's right. Yeah, that's they're
0: things he used to do it yesterday.
2: Yeah.
0: Yeah, smack him in the chops.
2: Dufty?
0: Yeah.
2: Played with the Dragons some years ago. He's sort of in and out of that side. He had 200-something run metres again.
0: Yep.
2: I think in one game earlier in the season he had 300.
0: Yeah.
2: He nearly broke the record.
0: he's
2: quite good.
0: I mean, for the guys that got there and the amount of injuries they had this year, Souths are travelling pretty well.
2: They're not going to chuck
4: a pain ass into that next year.
0: And bring back a fit Latrell Mitchell.
4: Well, if there's such a thing.
0: Yeah, I don't think there is. But
4: if they can get more than 9 games a season out of him, they'll be doing well, because he hasn't done that for 4 or 5 years.
2: No, that's right. I mean, he had his last big season when New South Wales won the State of Origin, when he played, when he scored, I think, a winning try, and, that was his last big season, and since then he's been in and out playing injured.
0: Must be hard when you go to renegotiate his contract.
2: Yeah, I mean, what's he really worth?
0: What are you really worth? You're sitting down there and you're thinking, well, as you say, we're getting 9 games a year out of him, and what's he on now? It's over a mil, isn't it?
4: Yeah, and he's, the likes of him, Caelan Ponga's another one.
0: Yeah.
4: Trbojevic, between the three of them, they wouldn't put enough games for a full season between the three of them, and you're paying million money plus for them, all three of them, and you're getting a third of the games out of them.
2: Like, I think the big attraction though with having players like that in a club is you attract other players.
5: Oh, of course it is. Yeah,
2: and that's got to be worth something out of a guy's contract, whether he's playing regularly or not. Mm. But obviously you want him on the park as often as you can.
4: Yeah,
2: but it does attract other players to the club.
0: Yeah, it certainly does. And anyway, good win there. Gutsy win,
2: yep.
0: Draw it all out in the end. There was a report out of that Jai Gray's shoulder's not real good as well.
2: Oh, is that right?
0: And
4: yeah, well,
2: why didn't he start the game? Because of his shoulder?
0: I think that's what they were suggesting when I listened to the report.
2: Right.
0: And people know about it, so they run under that side of him and hit him in that point, which is what you do, because that's, it's not... For all the mothers out there listening, no, it's not because they think it's mean to do it. That's what you're coached to do.
4: Yeah.
0: You exploit the weaknesses. And, he'd be one to watch again this week. Keep the radar tracker on him and have a little look. Because I tell you what, he's like that old adage. It's not the dog that's in the fight, it's the fight that's in the dog. And that bloke has really got some go in him. He's
4: a handy little footballer.
0: He is a handy footballer, move across to second game on the Sunday. There was three there last week. It was at Four Pines Park over at Brookvale there. Manly took on the Cowboys, and, of course, we flipped the coin. Which Cowboys side's counter roller? I think you took the Cows, didn't you?
4: Of course I did.
0: You did. I didn't. He's just, no, I was on Manly too.
4: I took the Cows the other week too when they got an upset.
0: Yeah, you're tinny like that, aren't you? Four tries.
4: I like to think it's the homework.
2: That's right, it's all the homework that he puts in.
4: I put time and effort into this show, and now it's just, tinny, flicking a coin.
0: I'll have to talk to the team owner about what you're doing.
4: You do also realise that the Cowboys have got a pretty good record down there against Manly.
0: I know that, but
2: their away record generally isn't good.
0: Yeah, it's their home record that's not real great. But as I say, coming out of Origin, putting their players back in there too, they played them, didn't they?
4: Yeah, they did.
0: They did. Yeah. But I tell you, they've got a handy centre in that Tom Chester. He's okay. He goes pretty damn good.
4: Yeah, well, he's always been there, but just he's had a lot of injuries in the last couple of years, but now he's fully fit.
2: Yeah.
4: He's lightning.
0: From memory, of course, it was raining down there.
4: He's fully fit.
2: Yeah.
4: He's lightning.
0: From memory, of course, it was raining down there.

0: 19th. Then Hopewadi in the 23rd.
1: Yeah,
0: well, Olakamata in the 27th. Yeah. And then Braden Burns hit back.
1: Until the 65th minute.
2: Yeah, that's right. And they scored a couple late, you know, and that got them even, and they kicked a goal.
0: Oh, it was Ebbs and Flood. Yeah, that's right. And then Drinkwater nailed it. And in the 81st minute, 14-6 to Manly at half time. Yep. It's a good game of footy. I enjoyed it.
2: Yeah, I thought it was
0: a great game of football to watch. And, you know, you love what I like watching a go in those conditions. I know, like, there'll be a lot of purists out there like the fast, dry track. I like it when there's a bit of water.
2: Last night was a typical example of that.
0: Wonder what. Yeah, we'll get to that soon enough. Mm. Yeah, so Fozball, that's second loss?
1: The honeymoon might be over.
0: Over?
2: Watch this.
0: I don't think he should be.
1: I don't, and nobody, please, don't, out there listening, quote me on this, but they might be missing Brooks.
0: That must have been killed you to get that out of
1: here. You can't believe how much I'd hurt my chest saying that.
0: Oh, my God.
1: But, yeah, I thought the combination with him and Fergie was pretty...
2: He's sweating over here. Oh,
1: that hurt. Hang on, I've got to take a break. I
0: think he's right. I mean, we don't agree all that often, but I think in this case he's right. Simply because... We were sitting here before Foz took over, saying biggest problem Manly had was the forwards don't do anything.
1: Yep.
0: Foz comes in, he gets the forwards going, which opened up the backs between Fogarty and Brooks. It was the best I'd seen Brooks look.
1: Mm.
0: He finally had a forward pack to work off, you know, and he did. And you're right, now with him gone and Joey Walsh.
1: And he's an exceptional young player. You watch him and you think, he's going to be really good, but he's green.
0: Yeah, he's green.
1: He's really green. And their forwards got a bit dominated. And so him and Fogarty didn't have any room, so that didn't help him.
0: Right. Yeah, so went down to the thing, and that caused Manly to drop out of the eight. Didn't it?
2: I think so. At that time.
0: At that point.
2: Yep.
0: Yeah, kept one in and dropped the other one out. Yes. Okay. Yeah, so a costly loss, but still plenty of time left in the season. They're looking, I like watching Manly play.
2: Yeah.
0: You always get an honest game. You know you're never going to get it easy down there.
2: Yeah.
1: Also, like, Trbojevic is back in. When he's in, he becomes the focal point.
0: Yeah.
1: And if they're not focusing on him, he just hogs the ball too.
0: Mm.
1: I think he needs to, like, they would have looked a lot better when he wasn't in and that other fullback was playing and, you know, they were using Kohler. But they just seemed to focus on him.
0: But they also had a reshuffle in their team because Ben Trbojevic went out early.
1: Yeah.
0: And that frozen because he runs that. Comes at you and then he turns.
1: Yeah,
0: they've got him doing that, and then his brother runs the other side and turns the other way. So they're doing this to you all the time.
1: Yeah. The attack becomes a little bit more predictable when
0: Turbo's
1: in there because he demands the ball.
0: He was very strong there the other day.
1: Don't get me wrong, he's a good footballer, but I just think it just takes a little bit of their attack away because they're just focusing on him and not, you know, like you didn't see much of Kohler and he's been an absolute weapon for him.
0: Yep.
1: And when Turbo wasn't there, Kohler, they were, let's use the width of the field, get Kohler one-on-ones with his speed, but they didn't seem to do much of that last week.
0: Now, I just think the reshuffle cost them a bit in that game because the quality was up, the weather conditions, it was bucking and down, it was one of those games. Could have gone either way.
1: And there was just too many of yous back in Manly, see?
0: I think that was probably what it was.
1: Put too much weight on Manly. Even though I was on the Cowboys, put most weight on anyone, but anyway.
0: Okay, final game was down at AAMI Park in Melbourne between the Melbourne Storm and the Gold Coast Titans. 22 points to 18. I didn't see anything of this game. If you did, please. Four tries to three.
1: Melbourne were lucky.
2: One try in the 79th minute to win the
0: Nick
2: game.
0: Nick Meaney,
2: What
0: do the stats look like?
1: They had more ball.
0: Yeah.
1: Gold Coast were a bit sloppy with their completion.
2: I think that's where they might have lost it. They turned it over.
0: Well, line breaks 7-5. Tackle breaks 43-31. Was a missed tackle.
1: No, it's the same thing.
0: Yeah, 43-30, one either way around.

0: And yeah, errors pretty much the same.
1: But both teams made 15 and 17 errors. That's a huge number from both teams.
0: Yeah.
1: Yeah. It wasn't much of a game, to be honest. Melbourne probably did what they had to do.
0: Mm.
1: No Cam Munster. Yeah, I still don't think that Melbourne are going to make the eight. Mm. I said that a long time ago.
0: Your thoughts was?
2: Well, I agree. I think they're going to struggle without Munster. He's one of the...
0: What's he, how long has he gone for?
1: Four to six weeks.
2: Yeah. He's one of the most naturally talented... He's a footballer.
0: Yeah.
2: You know, you don't coach... You can't coach what he's got.
0: What he's got.
2: You know, he's just naturally talented and he can just turn a game because of the way he plays.
0: Who's the bloke used to play for Manly? Was like that back in the 80s.
1: Cliff Lyons.
0: That's right.
1: Yeah.
0: Only bloke knew what Cliffy was going to do was Cliffy, and then Cliffy didn't know half the time what he was going to do.
2: Menzies, same sort of footballer. Had a bit of an idea later on.
0: Benji's same too.
2: Menzies.
0: Oh, Menzies, yes, too. Yeah, that's what he's... Yeah, okay. He normally does that after about the 15th time he's done it, then he does it. Yeah.
1: And when you got a player like that, it takes the pressure off, like, Hughes... Because people are watching, what's Munster going to do? And they're not watching
0: Hughes, and they should be.
2: I think they've missed Pappenhausen as well, because he's another one who took the focus off, you know, what Hughes or Munster was going to do. They had the three of them. Now they've really only got one.
0: Mm.
1: Mate, they missed Katoa.
2: Oh, yeah.
0: Oh, yeah.
1: He was their focal point last year. He was probably close to being the best second rower in the comp.
2: Yeah.
1: Last year, he was good for the high ball. He had line breaks. He was, you know, his defence was spot on. And it give Hughes that, you know, the ball run, and Hughes can put anyone through a gap, and they miss him. He's a big out.
0: All right. That was round 19. Into round 20. First game was last night, and as you said, what a game. Penrith Panthers at CommBank Stadium taking on the Brisbane Broncos, the team that knocked them out of the final series last year, and beat them last night 14 points to 12 in atrocious conditions.
2: Well, Brisbane almost played the perfect second half, I think, but the defence of the Panthers was unbelievable. You know, they just turned the Broncos back time and time again in that second half. And, you know, there might have been a bit of conjecture over the try that Broncos scored. You know, maybe the pass might have gone forward. Maybe
0: Might have gone forward.
2: You know, because they pulled one up for...
1: Mate, passes, they're part of the game now.
0: That try they scored, that was 2 metres forward.
2: Well, they could, and they called a forward pass against the Panthers.
0: Yeah.
2: Simply because, as one of my learned colleagues I was watching the game with said, they had a line to measure it with.
0: That's right. Yeah, the line was...
2: Because he went that way, then he turned back in it.
0: That's right.
2: It did go forward, but you could tell by the line.
0: You could tell by the line.
2: If the line wasn't there...
0: Yeah, I was looking at his hands too. Mm. It was Cleary that threw the pass. I think it was Cleary.
2: No, he received the pass.
0: Yeah, just the hands... It was
2: a replacement that came on. I can't think.
0: That kid.
2: He just didn't maybe pick up the
0: three mistakes. He made three mistakes at three crucial times during that game.
2: Yeah.
0: And I think that compounded the loss. Mm. The thing that I found incredible, every time they went up for a challenge, they won it. Mm. Every single time they went up.
2: Yep.
0: And I thought, joking. Even that one where the try over, the attempted try in the corner, where it had gone out with about, you know, a foot away from the line.
2: Mm-hmm.
0: And I thought, it's got to be Penrith ball. No.
2: Didn't work out that way.
0: I
2: thought, by the way, Brisbane thoroughly deserved to win. But if Penrith had won, I wouldn't have begrudged them either, because both sides played, both fullbacks were sensational.
0: Yep. I got a hand of the Reece Walsh last night. He was off the planet last night.
2: But he wanted it. Dylan Edwards was.
0: Oh, they both did. They. You can tell when they really want it, and they really wanted it last night. Walsh, in particular.
1: Time of year, isn't it? Like last year, they weren't.
0: Yeah.
1: They were
0: struggling.
1: There.
0: Can they win nine on the trot though?
1: No.
0: No, I wouldn't think so.
2: But It depends what other teams do. If they lose, they might squeak in.
0: I thought I was watching Reynolds there. He looked like he was going to pull up again about halfway through.
1: Well, for me, that's the issue.
0: Yeah.
2: Yeah.
1: You know, it's only a matter of time, and Reynolds will be out again. Yeah. But Billy Walters is...
2: Well, he came in last year when the two halves were injured.
1: Yeah.
2: And he made...
1: Well, he was their best player last year, until he got injured before...
2: That's right, didn't play in a bit.
1: And he was back last week. He played for the Falcons last week.
2: Okay.
1: So he must be getting pretty close.
0: Pretty getting close, yeah. Mm. So have a great game of football to kick off the round.
2: Yeah.
0: Got the punt. I think that from memory, Brisbane was something like $4.
2: Price wise, yeah.
1: Fair enough. They haven't done anything.
0: No, but I'm saying $4 you'd have cleaned up if you'd have, you had a lazy hundred on that.
1: Not even me would do that.
0: I don't know.
2: Lazy hundred.
1: I did it with the Cowboys earlier in the year.
0: Yes.
1: Got it up.
0: You got it up, didn't you? Yeah. Anyway, good 12-8, and only one try scored in the second half, and then that was it. And then a field goal.
2: You're just looking at the effective tackles, both over
0: 90%. No, not a field goal, it's converted a try.
2: Just gives you the idea of the game and how tight it was, the effective tackles.
1: Well, that's pretty good stat in wet weather.
2: Magnificent.
0: No. Well done to them. They got them up for that game. Can they maintain it for the next 9 rounds? Will remain to be seen. All right. Let's see if there's we can get some other winners up. Well, considering nobody would have got a win on the Panthers or that one, I know you were.
2: Well, I was on the
0: So was my son. Everybody I know was on them. You were on them.
1: Oh, yeah.
0: Okay, let's see how we go tonight. This will be interesting. Look at the pricing. At Ocean Protect Stadium down there in, it's technically Sylvania, isn't it?
2: Yeah,
0: isn't it the Shire? The Cronulla Sutherland Sharks take on the Newcastle Knights. $1.39 for the Sharkies, $3.03 for the Knights. I think that's a bit generous for the...
2: Yeah, I don't think...
1: Considering that Ponga's back, Bradman Best is back.
0: Yeah, Marzu, he's in there. They've got a full kit. Fizzle, he's there. Mate, they've got a good side on here.
2: Yeah, I think it'll be a watershed game for the Knights this year because, I mean, they have struggled the last 4 matches. They've won 3 out of 4, but they didn't look all that convincing in any of the games.
0: When they've been doing it.
2: But they still got the result, and that's what you want to do even if you're not playing well. But their record down at
0: Shark Park is not great.
2: And given Cronulla's form from last week,
1: Their chests would be sore from landing on the ball when they're going to the trial.
2: That's right.
0: Sharkies for mine in that one.
2: Yeah, I think so. Yeah,
1: yep.
2: I agree.
1: Yeah, I'll take the Sharks.
0: Okay. Move across to the second game, 8 o'clock game tonight. This will be interesting. Sydney City Roosters at home at Allianz against the Melbourne Storm. $1.28 for the Chooks, $3.66 for the Storm. And is he back? No, Cody Ramsey's at fullback. You're right. Must have been second Wednesday.
1: Yeah, well, it's been a Wednesday, so 11 days. That puts you out to
2: 2 weeks.
0: Sam Walker's back in there.
1: Saturday or a Sunday, probably a chance.
2: Yeah, that's right. Yep.
0: Their Origin stars are back. Reece Robson's back. Connor Watson off the interchange bench. Chooks for mine at home.
2: Yeah, I agree.
1: Yeah.
0: Chookies as well.
1: Chooks, yep.
0: Move across to Saturday now. This is down at Julio Stadium in Gambra. Raiders taking on the Rabbitohs. $1.92 a piece in this, even money.
2: Yeah, yes.
0: Cool. Now.
2: Yeah, I like the Raiders at home.
1: Yeah. You're a good bloke.
0: Johnson's back.
2: I just say
0: Wrighton's back.
1: I like having you here.
2: Yeah.
0: Cody Ward.
1: Look, he's going through this. Just trying. I'm to looking find at.
0: I'm looking for a weakness.
1: Not to take the Raiders.
2: The point. Pythagoras theorem.
1: Yeah.
2: You know,
1: 3-4-5 triangle.
0: Yeah, I got to support my son here too. You know.
1: Oh, there it is. No, found the excuse.
0: He's a Rabbit supporter. I like the Raiders at home, mate, at that price for sure. $1.92.
1: How did that taste?
0: What, to say that the Raiders at home? It'll taste rather bitter if I find out on Saturday evening, Saturday afternoon. I'll send you a... No, actually, I'll call you.
1: I'll let you know.
2: I might drop around. Yeah.
1: Go for your life, mate.
0: Order off a duck's back with
1: just
0: you, is it?
1: Just yet, exactly right, brother.
0: Okay.
1: Just bear in mind that you play later.
0: Yes, that's right. You gotta wait till the other one goes.
1: Yeah.
0: Okay, 5:35 game tomorrow. Turns around and sees the Warriors at home against the Dragons, GIO Media Stadium in Auckland. And $1.20 for the Warriors, $4.60 for the Dragons over there. Warriors for mine.
2: Yeah, Warriors at home.
1: Dragons are playing all right.
2: They are playing all right.
1: I'm on the Warriors, but I think that the price is a little bit over the top. But
0: $4.60, you think, so it's a bit much?
1: Yeah.
0: Yeah, okay. All right, 7:35 game tomorrow night, or as we like to call it, the delay game, because I have to delay calling you up until this game's over. Sees the Canterbury Bankstown Bulldogs at home at Doggy Stadium, a call, doggy, against the West Tigers there. $1.50 for the Dogs, $2.60 for West Tigers. All right, boys. Ooh, silence.
1: Sullivan's in. Sullivan's in and playing 5-8. Are they serious?
0: That's what they've got down there, and Lockie Galvin at half.
2: I think the Tigers will win.
1: Whoa.
2: I think the Tigers can get them.
0: I've got a bad looking side in there so far. What have I seen up front? Terrell, yeah. I like the Tigers. I think we've got to turn our season around.
2: Blue Eyes, Captain,
0: we've got to put a stop to the right. And who better to do it against the Doggies?
1: I'm going to take the Dogs. Simply for the fact that Sullivan's in there.
0: In there playing.
1: And I think that'll give him some good direction. And Preston's back too.
0: Okay. All right. 2 o'clock game on Sundays is at Seabus Super Stadium on the Gold Coast there. Titans taking on the Manly Sea Eagles. $2.43 for the Titans, $1.56 for Manly.
2: Titans are right against Melbourne. I think Sea Eagles, I think, might get up.
1: Yeah, no, we'll go the Eagles.
0: Eagles? Yep, Eagles for me. Was.
2: Yeah,
0: you said it. Oh, sorry, I didn't hear. Yeah, okay, all right. 4 o'clock game. Wayne, I'll look forward to watching this game. This will be really interesting. The Redcliffe Dolphins taking on the North Queensland Cowboys. $1.67 for the Dolphins, even though they got flogged at 66-0 the week before. $2.20. Hammers back in. Asako, Bostock, Farnworth, Herbie, my man. Love the man. I've got a big man crush on Herbie, mate.
2: Yeah, I can get it.
0: Selwyn Cobbo's back in. Cody Nicaremas in. Brad Snyder. Yeah, Flegler, King, Molo. Mate, they're looking good. I'm looking forward to seeing this game. I'm taking the Finns. I'm going the Finns.
2: Yeah, they've won their last two games against the Cowboys quite convincingly. I think Dolphins with the players they got back.
1: Cowboys.
0: Cows for you. And... you're a rap artist, aren't you? And the Eagles have the bye. So there we go. All right. Any other news we need to know? Quickly, we've got a couple of minutes to fill. Movement at the station. Zach Lomax. Talk about Zach.
1: Who cares about Zach Lomax?
0: Oh, Mrs. Lomax does. His mother does.
1: Mate, there's how long before the next season? He could change his mind four times in that amount of time.
0: He's got to get a four different clubs in that time, mate, the way contracts are up.
1: The Chiefs are looking at him, but that's not till 2028. He could play. He could play soccer, AFL, and croquet in that amount of time.
0: He's a good player, mate.
1: He is a good player, but I don't know whether he's just.
0: Do you want that sort of bloke in your team? Yeah,
1: his manager is money hungry, or whether it's him, I don't know. But
2: He seems like a good bloke anyway. We were standing in line at the Sydney Cricket Ground lining up to go into the Test match last season.
0: Yeah.
2: The Ashes, and who should be near us was Zach Lomax.
0: Okay.
1: So oh, you're trying that for England.
2: Nolan, yeah. He's playing cricket now. But Nolan was there, Nick was there, Harry was there. So we had a bit of a chat to Zach Lomax, and he seemed quite nice.
0: Ah, good on this.
2: Yeah.
0: Any other news around at the moment, apart from the Luai going to Parramatta? He's signed for a season over there. Anything else? Any news on the Bears?
1: Oh, well, there's talk that Luke Humphries. Luke Humphries, is it?
2: From South,
1: who maybe going to backflip on these.
0: On Jamie Humphries, isn't it?
1: Jamie Humphries,
2: yeah.
1: That's him.
2: Jamie, yep.
1: Luke Humphries is Dart, sorry, I was watching too much Dart. there's talk that he may be looking at a backflip from the Bears. So they're not to stay. Well, if South will have him, but yeah.
0: Okay.
1: I don't know.
0: All right. Any other news? That's it.
2: All quiet. Not raining in Newcastle.
0: Not raining in Newcastle. Okay. Very, very quickly. Argentina or Spain?
2: Spain.
1: Well, they knocked off France. So yeah.
0: Yeah.
2: I thought France would win it. Yep. The whole thing. But yep. I think they were very good.
0: Okay. I don't write Argentina off. Between England and France. France.
2: Yeah.
0: Okay. Thanks, Wook. Been here, mate.
2: Yeah.
0: Fantastic to see you again, Captain, as always. Can't wait to call you on Saturday night. And we'll be back in tomorrow morning from 7 o'clock. 7 o'clock with the Saturday morning sports wrap.
2: Or after the red wine.
1: It'll be like last week.
0: Yeah.
1: It'll be like last week. Crickets.
0: Cricket.
2: Crickets.
0: All right. Have a great Friday night,
2: unicorns.
0: Boys.
2: Yeah. Go to the
0: unicorns. Tomorrow. We'll be down there tomorrow.
2: Yeah.
0: We'll see. Here's a little bit of Ricky to take us out.
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5: Good afternoon, I'm Melissa Delfs. A New South Wales woman has been arrested as investigations continue into the movements of a deceased fugitive who shot and killed two police officers in Victoria last year. A 58-year-old woman was reportedly taken into custody in East Gippsland this morning as detectives worked to establish how Desi Freeman evaded authorities before he was shot dead by police in March this year after 7 months on the run. Media outlets report the woman has not been charged, but will be interviewed by police. The CEO of Telstra says the company is in the early stages of working through compensation claims. A parliamentary inquiry heard from company executives today after last week's outage, which saw services crash across the country while more than 600 people were unable to contact 000. Committee Chair Sarah Hanson-Young asked Telstra to provide more detail about how the compensation will work, but CEO Vicky Brady says they're still working through the process.
6: You're telling me you don't know how much you're going to have to pay, you don't know how much you're prepared to pay, you don't know how much you should pay. It doesn't make any sense to me.
7: Well, in this case, not every customer was impacted, and not every customer impacted in the same way. As I said, we're 100% committed.
6: That's why we model and prepare. That's why we model and prepare.
5: The corporate regulator is urging Australians to be extremely cautious of investment tips received through social media and messaging apps. Shannon Kirkwood has more.
8: It comes amid a spike in reports of pump and dump scams using fake celebrity endorsements and impersonations of financial institutions. The Australian Securities and Investment Commission has observed scammers luring consumers into WhatsApp and other messaging groups. It's there that unsuspecting investors are encouraged to buy investments like shares. The scammer provides stock tips designed to artificially inflate the price of a share before selling their own stake and leaving Australians with significant losses.
5: Protesters say they'll converge on this year's Australian Australian Labor Party National Conference. In a statement, multiple pro-Palestinian groups say they'll demand the Albanese government take stronger action on Israel's illegal actions in Gaza. The Australian Friends of Palestine Association and the Broad Coalition of Palestine will be among faith, human rights, climate and social justice organisations who will take part in 3 days of demonstrations when the event gets underway in Adelaide from July 23. And large waves are on the forecast for the east coast of Australia, with showers set to hit the west. A low-pressure system will lead to possible damaging surf conditions for southeast Queensland and northern New South Wales. The Bureau of Meteorology's Alana Cherney has the details for the rest of the country.
9: This strong high-pressure system will continue to dominate the weather across the southeast, bringing plenty of fog and frost in the mornings, and then for some becoming a mild and sunny day. It will certainly be a lovely weekend to get out and about for many in the southeast.
5: And overseas, hundreds of wildfires in Canada have prompted US officials to issue air pollution warnings. Smoke has drifted from Canada into America's Midwest to the Northeast. Residents have been told to stay indoors wherever possible. Federal data shows dangerous to hazardous levels of smoke across many regions. And taking a look at sport in AFL, Geelong's Max Holmes is undergoing surgery today after suffering a right ankle fracture in last night's 27-point victory over St Kilda. While Richmond has received a boost ahead of Sunday's match against Hawthorn, with Sam Lawler to return from an Achilles injury. Tonight, the Swans host Adelaide.
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1: Early in the morning, just about brekkie time. 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

0: Hi, this is Chooker Dennis Connolly. It's Rodie Ann. 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
0: Oh, g'day, this is Connolly. 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Is that it? You got it right, Cole. See you later, guys. See how things have changed.
3: I visited my father recently, and I noticed he started to forget some things, like the names of his mates and who's who on his favourite TV shows. 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

0: 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That's right. 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Oh, it's such a dream job. Come on out and have a good time playing cool music or whatever you fancy. Talking, whatever. I don't know. But have a go. 68425262. 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Have a go. It's as easy as 2WCRFM.
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1: SANE Australia has become the first mental health organisation to answer the need for easily accessible mental health information on the go with the launch of a new resource for iPhones and similar mobile devices. 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
2: 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It means that people now can either get the information from their own computers at home, they can get it from their handheld devices, or they can ring our helpline directly and talk with someone and get information that way.
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Hang on, boy. Keep on trucking. 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

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It's erotic, shoot it, I shot it. 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
1: I've been feeling a bit sore and stiff in my lower back and knees some mornings, and my wife's been bugging me to get to the doctor. But I reckon I'm okay. 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
2: Wait, no, I'm driving, remember? And you had an extra beer at the last

0: place. 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
1: 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You're not letting it creep up, are you?
2: 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Concentrate. Are you even watching the road?
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see your hands up from the stage to the dough. Calvin Harris on the decks, LMFAO is on the checks. 1-2 and a place to be, it pays to be what's happening next. Baby, you look so fine, I can tell that look in your eye. That me and you in the back room, hey, has crossed your mind. I rock a chain on my chest, cause I'm fresh to the death. And every day I'm shuffling

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1: Cervical cancer is something we should all be aware of, because even though it's highly preventable, it's still claiming the lives of too many Australian women. Early detection of cervical cancer by pap smear testing remains our best weapon to combat the disease. If every woman aged between 18 and 70 years old had a pap smear every 2 years, or within 2 years of their first sexual intercourse, 90% of cervical cancer could be prevented. So what exactly is cervical cancer? Deborah Gillespie is the Cancer Support and Education Coordinator with the Cancer Council Queensland.
2: The latest statistics available to us are from 2001, and during that period 735 women were diagnosed with cervical cancer and 271 women died from the disease. Cervical cancer is a malignancy that develops in the cells of the cervix. Now, with cervical cancer, it normally takes many years to develop, and this is preceded by abnormal changes in the cervical cells. So that's what makes cancer of the cervix one of the most preventable and curable cancers. Cancer of the cervix rarely presents symptoms in the early stages, so it's important for women to be aware of their body and what's normal for them. So any changes such as irregular bleeding, it's important that they see their GP. But with that, that's where a pap smear every 2 years is incredibly important and a powerful tool to detect any of these changes before they may present any symptoms in women. Obviously, all women with a cervix who have ever had sex are at risk of cervical cancer. Also, women who are unscreened or underscreened, so those who haven't had their pap smears or haven't had them regularly. But certainly, one of the more common risk factors is the presence of the human...

sensitive. Wildly sensitive.

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2: Good morning, I'm David Cameron. The Danish Foreign Ministry says authorities in Laos have charged the owner of a distillery after a mass methanol poisoning in which two young Australian women died. Bianca Jones and Holly Morton Bowles, both 19, died at a hostel in November 2024. Four other tourists were killed, including two Danish women. The Danish Foreign Ministry says local authorities announced the charges yesterday. They include the sale of food products harmful to health and operating an illegal business. Kuwait says Iranian attacks have damaged a power plant and water desalination stations. Iran says it targeted US military assets in regional countries in response to another round of American strikes overnight. The BBC's Barbara Plett-Usher is monitoring developments from Jerusalem.
3: The Kuwaitis said the power plant strike sparked a fire and disrupted production, although firefighters had brought the blaze under control. Iran also reported targeting U.S. assets in Bahrain, Oman, Qatar and Jordan, and for the first time in Syria. Tehran said it was responding to deadly U.S. strikes that included five bridges, a railway station and an airport. Earlier this week, President Trump threatened to hit civilian infrastructure if Iran refused to give up control of the Strait of Hormuz. Iran has vowed a crushing response across the region if its power grid is attacked. Its energy ministry has called on citizens to reduce their use of electricity as summer weather and war place the system under strain.
2: Britain's governing Labour Party has officially declared Andy Burnham its new leader, paving the way for him to replace Keir Starmer as Prime Minister. Mr Burnham, a former government minister, served as Mayor for Greater Manchester for almost a decade. In his first speech as leader, he pledged that his Labour Party government would give hope back to the people.
4: This generation of politicians, myself included, have failed to challenge a political culture and an economic model that simply doesn't work well enough for ordinary people. Four decades of the neoliberalism that began in the 1980s have not been kind to the places that built our party.
2: An inclusive and expanded snow festival is returning to the slopes this year to inspire the next generation of winter para-athletes. The Para-Adaptive Festival offers a supportive environment for people who are new to skiing, snowboarding or cross-country skiing. Falls Creek is hosting one of the four events this weekend. Para-Pathway Manager at Snow Australia, Bobby Kelly, spoke to National Radio News about the response so far.
5: It's been a great, great few months here. We're running four adaptive festivals throughout the season, some in Victoria and some in New South Wales. It's been really cool to have all walks of the pathway come together and participate and come and try as a skier, snowboarder or cross-country skier. But also people within the community coming out and volunteering their time. It's been really cool to see that.
2: To sport, and in the NRL, Cronulla has beaten Newcastle 20 points to 18. Sharks coach Craig Fitzgibbon says he was impressed with his side's ability to hold off the Knights.
6: They turned up, they're a handful tonight, and they're a good side, so just like the way we didn't go away at all. Not at any point to us, let's not stay at it.
2: The Sydney Roosters claimed a fourth straight victory with their 8-point win over the Melbourne Storm. In the AFL, Adelaide downed Sydney 87-71. And one of the greatest cricketers of all time, Sir Garfield Sobers, has died. He was 89.
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8: Well, good morning and welcome to the Saturday Sports Wrap, proudly brought to you by our sponsor, the Coonabarra Brown Golf Club, a club with a little something for everyone down there on the River Road. I'm Walker. For the next hour, I'll be putting the spotlight on what's happening with the local, domestic and international sports scenes. And to assist me with that, the captain's in the house. Good morning, Captain.
9: Why the pause? Is that just a dramatic pause?
8: It's a dramatic pause.
9: Okay. Well, thank you for that.
8: Yes, just... I'm under team orders for the
9: good.
8: Dramatic pause.
9: Okay, very good.
8: Good to see you this morning, mate.
9: Yeah, you too, mate.
8: And
9: it was good to see the team owner here this morning.
8: Well, he was pleased with our performance yesterday, so obviously there's a bit of money coming through them.
9: As long as you keep playing the ball right, that's all he wants from out of you, okay?
8: That's it. I don't know if I can promise that, though. I go a bit off track sometimes.
9: Yeah, no, you do lose the reservation at times.
8: And I noticed that the team owner took away my box, my soapbox. I can't find it anywhere. I'll have to climb on somebody's shoulders the next time I want to have a scream.
9: Oh, you should be right, because the Tigers don't play till tonight, mate.
8: Ah, thank God for that.
9: You've got nothing to go on.
8: Anyway, we'd like to send out a cheerio to all our regulars, Jill and Nicole, the team leader, of course, the team owner. We've got a special...
9: Oh, yeah, we're going to have a shout-out to Ambrose. We haven't done that for a while. No. Ambrose Doolan, the ex-mayor, actually called into the studio yesterday.
8: Put his head into the studio yesterday. Very appreciative to see Ambrose come in and catch up and thank us for what we do.
9: Yep.
8: It's always nice to be recognised.
9: Thanks very much for that,
8: Ambrose. Appreciate that, mate. Yeah. Mrs. Biggles, of course, Adam and Jem and all the staff down there at the Kuna Bakery, Coxie... Frank and the boys at the shop, of course, the members and the staff at the golf club, all the staff and residents at Cowinda. Of course, the staff and patients at the hospital. I hope you're feeling a bit brighter and better today. The cleaners and other folks hard at work around town getting your fingers frozen this morning because there's a little bit of frost and ice out there to take a bit of ice off the screen this morning.
9: Yeah, it's not too bad today.
8: No, not too bad. It's going to be a cracking day if it turns out like this. Of course, all the travellers who just tuned in to their accommodation, good morning to you. You'll get used to the program as you listen to it.
9: Or not.
8: Either. Of course, the other folks driving through town this morning, good morning to you.
9: All the highway patrol out there listening.
8: Yes, good morning, gentlemen. You're doing a great job out there. And of course, particularly this weekend, double demerit weekend, simply because school holidays end. So that'll... I'm pretty sure it's double demerits, but holidays end this weekend in New South Wales. So, kids go back to school next week. Yeah. And, of course, the Hardy folks out there picking the listen to the program every Saturday morning. Thanks so much. We do it for you, effectively, more or less, and you and everybody else. So hang around with us for the next 55-odd minutes and we'll see if we can inform and entertain.

0: we do every week during this time of the year, we kick it off with some NRL news, but there's some news coming out of the captain first.
1: Oh, dear, I don't want to be the one to...
0: It's your turn.
1: ...to correct your mistake again. But there is no double demerits.
0: Yeah, so, yeah, I must have got it wrong.
1: So, Sulin.
0: Okay. So, yeah.
1: So, back to normal driving
0: back
1: for me.
0: Back to normal driving for you.
1: Yeah.
0: Yes, yes. There's no cruise control on his ute, I can tell you.
1: There is.
0: Yeah.
1: Max.
0: Maximum cruise. Yeah, maximum speed. I feel the need. Yes, all right. Okay, NRL round 20. Getting in on now. It's coming.
1: About seven to go.
0: Seven to go. Okay, kicked off on Thursday night with the Panthers and the Broncos going at it there at CommBank Stadium. Good game of football, this quality game, and two teams back at full strength. And Broncos got away with the chocolates here. They've got to win there. They're going to win nine on the trot, which we think is going to be a near impossibility. But stranger things have happened in the Twilight Zone. What can we say?
1: Oh, yeah, just the comp. The comp's a lot harder to do that nine in a row these days. Like, five's pretty solid in this sort of competition.
0: Yeah.
1: I think they've got some pretty substantial teams to play leading in, so.
0: Yeah.
1: But, you know, you never know. They did similar thing last year. They weren't looking like making the eight last year, and then they, went on that bit of a spree. So
0: got there in the end too.
1: Yeah,
0: and it 14 points to 12. If you didn't see the game, 3-2. It was 12-8 in favour of the Panthers at half time, and it was conditions were atrocious down there. Just bucketed rain.
1: Yeah.
0: But one man was absolutely on fire down there. That was that Reece Walsh. We don't normally wrap Reece with.
1: Oh, we do when he's on the field. It's just when he's off the field.
0: It's an off the field. He's
1: an absolute pork chop.
0: Yeah. But fantastic. He was in everything and,
1: and
0: driving and
1: hard.
0: He
1: hasn't done anything all year.
0: Yeah.
1: Really, has he? He's been injured. Been pretty quiet. So.
0: You're exactly right. Well, but he's back and he's firing and he's at the right time of the year too. They need him, and as you say, Billy Walters will be back on scene relatively soon.
1: Yeah, and Payne Haas is
0: and firing
1: back to full fitness now. Like he was pretty solid in this game. He's backing up from the Origin. Like, he was really good in that third Origin, and he's carried that through to club footy, sir.
0: Well, they did pretty well. They completed at 89%. They had 57% of the ball, where the Panthers were at 78% with 43%. And, the post-contact metres were impressive as well, 729 as opposed to 516. So, you know, they were going hard at tackle breaks, 33-18.
1: Yeah.
0: That's a telling...
1: Yeah, but 33 missed tackles isn't much in the modern game anyway.
0: As opposed to 18.
1: Yeah, it was a pretty good defensive game, as the score shows.
0: It was it was a great game. Footy got down to the thing. Errors 13 to the Panthers, 8 to Brisbane. It was just
1: It's funny that the Panthers made more line breaks than Brisbane.
0: Yeah, they did too.
1: But had less tackle
0: breaks. Less tackle breaks. How does that work? At 5-4, just by one. But, but the post-contact meters are the telling one there. They were just getting down the field, giving themselves a chance. But
1: When Payne Haas is at full flight, he gets that quick play of the ball, and it's really hard to stop them. You're on your back foot, aren't you?
0: Yeah, all the time.
1: Yeah.
0: They got
1: Mitch
0: it together.
1: Did Mitch Kenny play?
0: No, I don't think.
1: Yeah, so Penrith aren't back to full strength yet.
0: I don't think they'll check the team list.
1: I don't think he did. I think he's still out.
0: No, Freddie Lussick played.
1: Yeah.
0: And that sort of thing. So, yeah, Scotty Sorensen came on. He was inbuilt. Yeah. Yep. That's where they got.
1: But 57% of the ball—that's a fair whack, chunk of ball, isn't it?
0: Well, they bought on this. Yeah, that's the young fella there, isn't it? Billy Scott. He's the one that came on, and when he came on, he made three crucial errors.
1: Yeah.
0: A forward pass was one of them. When the Panthers were on the attack, there was a couple others. I don't want to land it on his shoulders, but there were three errors at crucial periods, and he was involved in all three of them.
1: Yeah, but that just shows Penrith's mindset. They don't care where the game's at.
0: Yeah,
1: they'll blood a new player. They don't care.
0: Yeah. They got
1: points in the bank. They don't really, you know.
0: Mm.
1: These last seven rounds will be just ticking boxes for them.
0: Ticking boxes, yeah.
1: Getting ready
0: for the finals. Great game by Reece Walsh. Shibowski too was quite impressive.
1: He's been pretty flat.
0: He lifted. Katoni Staggs, of course, was fired up as he's on and off. You know, he's
1: every second week.
0: Yeah, and that was his week. Ezra Mann was on as well. It was interesting that, I tell you what, there was a lot of spite in this game. Mm. A lot of niggle. I mean, Mann and Edwards were going at it. And then up front was, who was the young, the prop?
1: Liam.
0: Well, it wasn't Liam Martin.
1: No, Liam Henry.
0: Henry, that's right, and Payne Haas.
1: Yeah.
0: And where's he from? He said he was from some country town out by Bathurst. Was he? Where's he from?
1: Yeah.
0: That's just a normal game for them.
1: Yeah. He's heading to the
0: William Bears. Henry, there he is. Yeah, he's, as his club doesn't say. Seafull boy, hang on, there we go, previous club. Orange. Blaney, that's where he's from. Yeah, Blaney Bears. He sits his junior. Yeah, that's just typical.
1: Yeah.
0: You want a blue? Not a problem. He'll take care of you. So it was quite. But he stood toe to toe with him. He wasn't. Yeah, you know, he said, no, I'm not backing away from you.
1: He's a good boy for the Bears. He's a pretty handy front row.
0: Yes, but. Good. Well done at the Bronx. Look, I thought at times that they'd struggle to get through the game with Adam Reynolds there. He looked like second half he was grabbing his knees again and that sort of thing. It wasn't pretty.
1: Yeah, if there's anyone that's retiring at the right time, it's him.
0: Oh, mate.
1: Because he's only just duct taped together.
0: There's not much left to go. But, anyway, well done to them. Move across to last night. Two games played last night. First game was at Ocean Protect Stadium in Sydney, down there at down the Shire. The Sharkies took on the Knights, and the Sharkies got home in this one, 20 points to 18. They got away to a good start, and then the Knights come after them. They had a disallowed try. Would have been a different system if Ponga had been able to kick some goals. So he got one from...
1: For me, And Cronulla got the win, but it was 4-3. I think that Newcastle were the better team. Now, they got a try disallowed.
0: And the try disallowed. Well, it's interesting.
1: And they sort of... The tries that that Sharks scored were just, like, against the run of the play, and then... Just a few bad defensive reads from Newcastle,
0: and they got around them.
1: Yeah, sort of shot themselves, really. And then, Ponga didn't kick a goal till the 78th minute.
0: Yeah.
1: And realistically, he shouldn't have missed any of them.
0: Yeah, well, he, as I say, four in front, and he got, so it was 6 points in arrears at the end of it.
1: Yeah.
0: Nico got 3-3 and a penalty goal. His kicking's been good.
1: Yeah.
0: Nico, well, 11 from 11 last week. That's a dream there. But again, interestingly, it was 14-12 at half time to the Sharks, and in the end, it was 20 points to 18 to the Sharkies in the thing. Stats. The Sharkies completed at 76%. The Newcastle at 73%. Yet Newcastle had a bit more possession at 51%.
1: Yeah, it definitely got away from them.
0: More line breaks too by one. It just got away from them by the looks of it.
1: Yeah, they were the better team. They should have won.
0: Even on errors, 13 apiece.
1: Yeah.
0: Penalties though conceded. Newcastle conceded 7. To 2.
1: Well,
0: so their discipline was poor.
1: Oh, well, and home ground advantage.
0: Well, yeah. Who was the ref there last night? You remember?
1: I don't know. They're all Muppets. It doesn't really matter.
0: Ashley Clyde, the king of the Muppets.
1: Yeah. I rest my case.
0: Yeah. With that, I rest my case, yes. Any standouts at all last night for you?
1: Oh, yeah. Kalen Ponga was, he was really good other than the kicking. Bradman Best.
0: Mm. Got Gamazu back in the side.
1: Yeah.
0: And what about the Fletchers?
1: Yeah, Fletcher. That was good. That was one of the few times that they've had their full spine together.
0: Mm.
1: Dylan Brown was good. Yeah. Trindle on the other side was really good too.
0: Every week.
1: Ronaldo. I don't really like saying that because I don't like his attitude, but he was pretty good. Yeah.
0: All in all, a good game down the Shire, and Cronulla staying up there, keeping themselves.
1: Yeah, well, that put them in the four.
0: Yeah, if keeping themselves
1: Newcastle
0: in the hunt.
1: Won, they would have been in the four.
0: Yep. Vital game, that one.
1: Mm.
0: Move across the other game last night was down at Allianz Stadium in Sydney, home game for the Chooks. Roosters and the Storm went at it down there. Roosters, tight game this, a bit of rain through it as well. So it had a dry track and then a wet track, but a very physical game. And 14 points to 6 and 3 tries to 1. It's a bit more glamorous than it looks because Melbourne did not go away. They were in this game. But we think, you know, we were discussing this earlier on off air, but you think Roosters are psychologically.
1: Yeah, well, over the last 5 seasons, Roosters have not beat. I think they may have won like 3 games out of 20 odd games against Melbourne and Penrith.
0: Yep.
1: They just haven't been able to beat either side. And I think, if you watch what they did last night compared to what they've been doing in previous weeks, they were just going through the middle. They were just doing the little things last night. They weren't spreading the ball much. I know they didn't have Tedesco there either, but. They just seemed to, for me, they were playing within themselves.
0: Sam Walker last night was, I think he was just.
1: They didn't push anything.
0: No, they didn't push it.
1: And you look at their completion rate, it was 80%. Like, Roosters don't normally have a high completion rate.
0: Yep. Because they tend to push it. And
1: their play of the ball, too. Like, they were nearly half a second slower than the Storm in the play of the ball. It was like, they normally play a bit of an upbeat game, but it was like last night, they were just,
0: they're just going through the motions.
1: 1%ers and.
0: Yeah. They led at halftime 8-0, but then, 14-6, it was a really physical game. And considering that there was no Munster and no Hughes, everything landed on. What's his name? Shoulders to
1: Wisharts.
0: Wisharts and Harry Grant to drive them forward. They were right in the game. They just did not go away. They were brave, Melbourne, last night. Sua Wong scored the first try in the 5th minute. Billy Smith, always good to see Billy get the try. He was up for it last night. There was a couple of tries they bombed that they could have got there that. Passes were pushed or balls thrown backwards, behind. Tupu, again, just
1: solid as.
0: Marky. God, he's good to watch.
1: He's a freak, isn't he?
0: He's a freak. He's worth the price. Even if he doesn't score anything, just pay the money to go and watch the man run. He is an absolute freak. And Modest with it, just does it. And they said, "You're training." Yeah, try it. So it's he just does what he does, and he's brilliant at it.
1: He's just a freak athlete.
0: Yeah, what an athlete! And Big Stefano got a try there for them in the 57th minute, and they were still hammering them. There was a chance for them to win the game.
1: Yeah,
0: and then,
1: but they still didn't look like they were ever going to get over the top, did they?
0: No. It always looked like the Roosters had control of the game.
1: Yeah.
0: But you always thought, Jesus, as it got down to the business end, right down the last 10.
1: Well, it shows the only points they scored come through the front row.
0: Yep. As I say, hard for them to do it with what they did. But the scoreline shows that they were pretty brave in their attempts. So well done to them. And well done to the Chooks as well. And that puts us, the Chooks, into a womb. They sit second, is it, at, currently at the moment?
1: They're sitting at two. They're in front of the Warriors now.
0: The Warriors haven't played yet, folks. We'll get to that. So we're we're two from three at the moment, aren't we, in the tipping? Move on to today's lot and see how we go. 3 o'clock game today is from GIO Stadium down there in Canberra. The Raiders taking on the Rabbitohs down there, $1.92 apiece. And you, of course, on the...
1: Undoubtedly.
0: I took your Raiders, that's right.
1: Yeah.
0: That's right, I took the Raiders.
1: You heard it here first, folks, he's picked them twice. Yesterday and today.
0: Yeah, so got the Raiders there. Should be an interesting game. What do we say? Duffy's filling in for Jai Gray. No Jai Gray. As I said, he's come to that.
1: Well, Dufty started last week too, so.
0: Yeah, but he's I don't think Jai's even named off the bench. Oh, hang on, he is named in the interchange. So they're trying to do something with that shoulder of his. He's got a shoulder injury. Johnson's back. They've got a fairly handy side there. Big Keon is the key to him there. They come on the tongue if he gets going, along with Fafita.
1: Well, they're going to need to because they're coming up against one of the best packs in the
0: absolutely.
1: Comp now with Papali and Noel Martin back in the in the pack.
0: it's going to be a good clash down there. So, that's on down there at 3 o'clock. At 5:35 sees the Warriors and the Dragons go at it from Go Media Stadium in Auckland. We like the Warriors, and it's $1.20 for the Warriors, $4.60 for the Dragons.
1: Yeah, I think it'll be a little bit closer than the...
0: I think the $4.60 is very generous.
1: Yeah.
0: Juicy if you get a...
1: The Dragons haven't won many games this year, but they've been in a lot of games.
0: Mm.
1: It's not like they've been getting 60 nils put on them or anything like that. They just haven't had the polished finish off quite a number of games that they could have won. But,
0: 7:35 game tonight sees the Canterbury Bankstown Bulldogs taking on the West Tigers. This is a Core Stadium. $1.47 for the Dogs, $2.70 for the Tigers. No Crichton for the Dogs, but they get back big kick out.
1: Jeez, that's an inclusion.
0: Yeah, he's back tonight, I'm pretty sure. Yeah, where they got him down at... he must be plumbing off the bench, is he? I saw it was on the news last night.
1: I don't think he's back. Oh, he's named at 21.
0: 21. Yeah. I thought they were going to play him off. I thought last night they said they were going to play him.
1: Well, he's in the six-man bench.
0: Yeah.
1: Oh, no, he's not even six-man. He's at 21, so they haven't... What's that? 1, 2, 3, 4, 5, 6. Yeah, no, he's on the 6 minute interchange.
0: So he's back for them. Tigers looking a bit stronger.
1: Jacob Preston's back and starting this week too.
0: Yeah.
1: That's a fair plus for him.
0: Anyway,
1: once again they've swapped around. Haywood's starting instead of Mann this week.
0: Go figure.
1: It's like a lottery. Oh, they must sit around with bingo balls. Righto, this is position you're playing this week.
0: $1.47 for the Dogs, $2.70 for the Tigers. I like the Tigers in this. I think they've got to stop the rot now, turn their season around.
1: Yeah, with Sean Sullivan playing there in the halves, I think that'll give them some real stability. And yeah, Dogs
0: for you. Move across to Sunday now. This is at Seabus Super Stadium on the Gold Coast there. The Gold Coast Titans taking on the Manly Ringer Seagulls. $2.43 for the Titans, $1.56 for Manly. I like Manly in this one.
1: Yeah, I've taken Manly, but I wouldn't be surprised to see the Gold Coast win this one.
0: Yeah, okay. All right, and then the 4 o'clock game, free-to-air game tomorrow on Channel 9, sees the Redcliffe Dolphins taking on the North Queensland Cowboys at Suncorp Stadium in Brisbane. $1.67 for the Dolphins, $2.20 for the Cows. Dolphins have their Origin players back in this week, and coming off a 66 points to nil drubbing last week, will be fired up and ready to go on this. I'm telling you, big time.
1: Well, at least I had Friday off.
0: Dolphins for mine.
1: No, you're on the cows, mate. Yep.
0: And the Eels have the bye this week. All right, okie doke. Now, local football, folks. No juniors this week. I'll get it right this week. First week. Well, they said they pulled one on me. They pulled a sneaky on me on the very first week of school holidays because they had a rained out weekend. They decided to make it up and decided to tell everybody except for yours truly. Not that I'm upset about it, folks. Yeah. So, no juniors this weekend. Next week they kick back up. And if anybody who's been following the Narrabri Blues with the grandson, young Jackson, the Jackson player, the representative player from Coonabarabran, they take on Gunnedah next week over in Gunnedah. They've got a game over there against the Bulldogs. All right. Now, the local boys have just been absolutely killing it, and it seems to be infectious because it's going down for them. The Unicorns had a clean slate of victories last weekend with a 46-6 win against Gilgandra in the Youth League. They've been going good, those boys. not every club's got a Youth League side as well. So that Youth League, by the way, if you don't know, folks, is under 18s. Win and a massive 66-16, and a solid 34-24 win in league tag. So the girls got up as well. Almost missed it. That could have cost me big time. Sorry, girls. And, of course, 66-16 victory in first grade with Mal Miles and Jordan Baker each picking up 3 tries. So there you go. It's going on. So, the boys are looking good. We had Nick in here last week. They were, and I don't want to be disrespectful to their opposition last week, but they were that good, Nick didn't even need to boot up and play. So when their co-captain and co-coach doesn't need to throw the boots on, what's that telling you? So he's getting better and better and better. So it's a very good results. Okay, so well, I got this thing done right like this. So league tag results from the competition on league tag. We'll just go through the how it sits at the moment. Hang on, they've got a league team playing. I'm trying to find, folks, I'm just searching at the moment for youth league.
1: He didn't do his homework on the
0: No, I only just got this thing this morning and I haven't had a chance to read it properly. So I'll do the league tag competition ladder at the moment. Dunedoo on 33, Coolter on 31, Cobar on 25, Gill on 24, Narromine on 23, Gulgon on 23. Coonabarabran on 19, Barradine on 17, Canamble on 13, and Warren on 12. First grade sees Cobar on 31, sharing the look with Coonabarabran on 31. It's just for and against at the moment. But the last, I tell you what, how can they be when they've had 2 weeks where they've had plus 60 odd scores? That's a lot of for and very little against. There was a mercy rule put in against Warren there the other week. Mm. Anyway, they share the lead, but on for and against, they've got Cobar just in front of Coonabarabran, but they're both on 31. Cooler on 26, Narromine on 26, Dunedoo on 25, Golgon on 21, Gilgandra on 19, Coonamble on 17, and Warren on 12. So this round 12 this weekend, of course, the Reggies won the grand final there the other week.
1: Yep.
0: Reserve grade. They've got the bragging rights there. I just can't see anything that tells me how the league tag boys, the youth league, where they're sitting, if there's a table for them. Anyway, they've been playing some, they've got to be up there. They're going to be either first or second because I don't think they've dropped a game.
1: How many sides in that comp?
0: Not that many, but still enough. Good to see Nate Hartberg get a bunch of the tries as well. Get on you, Nate. Good young lad. Okay, so this weekend, round 12, sees Cobar taking on Gilgandra, Warren taking on Cooler, Barrandine taking on Canamble, Golgon taking on Dunedoo, and Coonabarabran here at home to Narromine. So the draw for today down at Mick Dean's number one oval, home gains, three grades, Unicorns taking on Narromine, the Jets. So youth leagues at midday. So if you haven't seen the youth league side go around, you want to see how good these boys are, get down there at midday and have a look at them. 1:15 sees the league tag girls going at it. And 2:30 first grade kicks off. And Bar and Canteen, of course, will be on down there, as it always is. And you can buy some Unicorns merch is available down there. So it's going to be great. Looking forward to getting down there today and looking at the weather. I think we're going to have a ripping day for it today. Good day for footy. What do you think? Wow. Go to Corns?
1: Yeah, mate, for sure.
0: Okay. All right, for sure. He's keen.
1: I won't be at the football, but yeah, no.
0: Yeah, we always save you a seat and you never turn up.
1: Yeah, I know.
0: We don't know what it is. We just think...
1: Well, half the time I'm working.
0: Yeah. I just thought, you know... Is it the nickname? Is it?
1: Hey.
0: Is it your nickname?
1: What?
0: Well, you turn you taxi. We call you taxi. You turn up, everybody leaves. What's that?
1: Mate, that's not right.
0: No, it's not fair, is it? It's cruel, as a matter of fact. Anyways, go to Corns today.
1: People in glass houses.
0: I know. Okay, mate.
1: Management will be speaking to you.
0: Oh, mate, I've got a pay cut already. He told me to be nice today, didn't he?
1: He did. He warned you.
0: AFL scores, please. You got them?
1: Yeah, I do. I had.
0: I did? All right.
1: Oh, no. So Thursday night, seeing Geelong Cats take on St Kilda.
0: Go
1: Geelong
0: the Cats.
1: Winning 102-75 to keep their slim chances of...
0: They're very slim.
1: Making the top six alive. Last night, seeing Adelaide Crows defeat the Swannies by 16 points, 87-71.
0: That was the final score, was it? I didn't turn it on and look.
1: Yeah, that moved Adelaide temporarily into third position. So Swannies are starting to have a little bit of a fall off the perch.
0: Mm-hmm.
1: But admittedly, they got beat by Freo last week. They got beat by the Crows this week. They've been beat by Hawthorn. So everyone around them or above them has beat them so far.
0: Mm-hmm.
1: They're still hanging in there. Today we've got Port Adelaide taking on Freo. That should be a bit of a bloodbath there at Adelaide Oval. Port Adelaide.
0: Beautiful Adelaide Oval, by the way.
1: Paying $9.50 today.
0: Yeah.
1: Then we got the North Melbourne Crews taking on Melbourne. Collingwood take on Carlton. West Coast take on the resurgent Lions that are just absolutely on fire at the moment. And on Sunday, Richmond have got a much chance of winning this game as Walker's got a win in the stall gift. They take on Hawthorn.
0: So you say there's a chance then?
1: They are paying $10.50, Richmond.
0: Good God.
1: Then Gold Coast take on Western Bulldogs, which should be a pretty good game there.
0: Yep.
1: And you've got Essendon taking on the Giants. Look to the ladder. Freo still out in front with a game to play on 60 points. Swannies on 52. Crows are on 48. Hawthorn's on 46. They'll be on 50 after today. Brisbane on 44 and Melbourne on 44. That's the top six. And then your wild cards, Geelong on 44, Western Bulldogs on 40 and 40 for Western Bulldogs. Collingwood's on 38 and St Kilda on 32.
0: Right.
1: So they have a top 10 now, which we discussed before. The bottom four play off for the right to make the top eight.
0: Top eight, yep. Incredible. All right. Very, very goodly. Okay, a couple of things here. Local rugby is on today. Surprise, surprise. Kuna taking on Cooler here on the number three. And it'll be broadcast live on 2WCR FM 99.5. So if you can't get down to the game, tune in at 2 o'clock. And Rob Dean and the boys down there, DJ and co, will be calling this game. And hopefully the boys can go one better. They've had a loss, draw. They're looking for a win.
1: Yeah, well, up against it today, then, aren't
0: they? Yeah, I think so. Cooler's not going to give it to them easy and that sort of thing. Ground's looking really good down there. You've been down there lately, had a bit of a look?
1: No.
0: It's looking good. It's pretty good indeed. Anyway, so well done to them today. Don't forget, from 2 o'clock today, you'll be able to hear that on the radio here. So if you can't get down the game or you want to get down the game and hear the game called, while you're there, take a radio with you or take your phone, headset, and tune in via the app. No problem at all. All right, we're down to World Cup soccer. And tell you, hasn't it been good? Got to give it to them. It's been a very well-organised tournament, big venues, great soccer being played, a lot of emotion being played out there. And... we're getting down to the business end now, and but just to recap the semi-finals, Spain took on France and beat France 2-0. Argentina met England and disposed of England 2-1. Broke a lot of English hearts, that one did.
1: Boo hoo.
0: So they've moved to the finals. So this final will be Monday morning at 5 a.m. if you want to watch it live, of course, between Argentina and Spain. But there's a playoff tomorrow, third place playoff. I don't know why they do this, but it's probably like the gold, silver, bronze thing, yeah. Is it? Yeah, I don't know. Between England and France,
1: it's a World Cup. Like they do the same for the Union too, don't they?
0: Yes, they do.
1: Yeah.
0: Yeah, okay. All right. It's just, to me, it's maybe a trivia question somewhere. Who won, who was third place on the 2026 World Cup?
1: It's a massive competition.
0: Yeah.
1: Like, it's the biggest,
0: Well, it's the biggest in the world.
1: That's right.
0: Right.
1: So, you got to get all this, get it right.
0: Okay.
1: You can't have England coming third, equal third, can you?
0: England and France go at it,
1: and then no chance.
0: And we like France in this one.
1: Oh, well, France.
0: Vive la France.
1: France were favourites, so they were pretty solid right throughout. But yeah, Spain got the better of them. But yeah,
0: yeah. Okay, and the final is, as I say, on Monday morning between Spain and Argentina. You like Spain?
1: Yeah.
0: I'm going to take Argentina. I'll take. I mean, they're the reigning champions at the moment.
1: Mate, you're throwing up arguments at me, trying to change my mind.
0: You should
1: know by now that I'm not going to.
0: No, you got tunnel vision. I know what you like. You just, yeah, that's it.
1: I make my decision, I stick with it. I'm not a politician.
0: No. Okay, yeah, Spain and Argentina are going to be a cracking final. Listen, this is well worth getting out of bed for at 5 a.m. on a Monday morning, even if you're not a soccer fan. Just the atmosphere alone is going to be massive. And SBS have been doing great coverage there. They've had done it real well. I take it, was it KO's had it as well?
1: Oh, it's been everywhere.
0: It's been everywhere, yeah. Sort of thing, so... But, great coverage and good luck. And that's how long does it take? It's been a roughly a month, isn't it?
1: Yeah.
0: Yeah, a month. Month of soccer to get through it all.
1: There's a bit in it, isn't there?
0: Well, I mean, when you look at the fact that it's played three host nations on a similar continent have hosted it.
1: Yeah, yeah, yeah.
0: I think it's brilliant, considering where it's been played across the thing. And I mean, massive stadiums, massive, you know, just the event. Just the organisation. You mentioned coming back, and if you're the person that charged with, you're the key man or person to organise this thing.
1: Yeah, yeah.
0: Oh, it's mind-blowing. Mm. You've got a damn good team around you.
1: But they have it every, 4 years?
0: Yeah.
1: There'd be a structure.
0: There'd be that's a...
1: pretty
0: yeah,
1: well much set yeah. in place. It'd be, yeah.
0: There would be.
1: They already know the grounds and stuff, but, yeah. Anyway, good on them. Like, there's been some over there in America where they've put games on, like had baseball and given out free tickets to fans and that sort of stuff. So
0: for sports to get you to look at the other sports.
1: Yeah.
0: Yes, it's...
1: So that was pretty unique experience for some people.
0: Yeah, really good. Is this not doing what I want it to do? I want to look at Wimbledon.
1: I can tell you that.
0: Yeah, okay, you got it there.
1: Yeah, so surprise, surprise. Sinner won the men's final.
0: Zev.
1: Beat Zareva.
0: Yeah.
1: Zareva, he won the first. Yeah, well, Zarev, whatever, whoever you want to call him.
0: Yeah.
1: He won the first set, and then, Sinner won the next three.
0: And
1: put the foot down.
0: He just said, bang, bang. But, I mean, this was a year that you could have got a dark horse there. I mean, Alcaraz is still out, and he's Sinner's Achilles heel, for want of something better to report.
1: Yeah,
0: and he's
1: he's basically the only one that's going to beat him, isn't he?
0: I don't agree with that. Tennis is one of those games that, you know, world 130 something or other can take out world number one if everything falls in a position on the day.
1: I just think those two are. You know,
0: they're the best.
1: Above everybody else.
0: Yeah, and I mean, and you've got to hand it to the Joker.
1: Oh yeah,
0: being able to get there at his age, and still do what he does. You know, so it's damn impressive. So
1: and Nosk.
0: So it's damn impressive. So
1: And Noskova beat Mashkova.

0: to see.
1: Spit it out, mate.
0: I'm trying to get it out. I'm trying to get something that where it's not doing what it's doing. To see someone other than the regulars.
1: Yeah, yeah.
0: Win a major.
1: Oh well, they were in the top 10 seed, so
0: yeah. But that's still good. Yeah, and well, they're so young, 20 and 21. Mm. You know, I mean, but it's one of those sports whereby you peak at around 25, 26. If you haven't done it by then, the likelihood is you're not going to do it at all. And Alex Zemir got married during Wimbledon. So, and he's got, believe it or not, his ranking's gone up to 5 in the world.
1: Well, he's pretty consistent. He doesn't.
0: Yeah.
1: He hasn't won it too much, but he's there or thereabouts all the time.
0: Yeah, he's there and all. But, mate, he'd be worth a small fortune, you know. Oh,
1: yeah.
0: But again.
1: Mate, if you're making semi finals and quarter finals.
0: Oh, no, he's multi millionaire. There's no question. Yeah. But
1: if you're making them every tournament, you'll be. I just think
0: he's always got the monkey on his back because he's the only Australian that's up around the thing. And. Personally, I just don't see him ever. You know, I was surprised he got to 5 because I said, "Well, I said, no, that's the highest ranking. 6 is the highest ranking he'll ever achieve." You know, he just hasn't got that final killer bit. But you're right; he's consistent. He's constantly there and knocking on the door. But yeah, anyway, all right. Now, next weekend, next Saturday. I know this is going to excite you, mate.
1: Come on, spit it out.
0: Okay. Kootaburra Jockey Club is going to have the Imperial Hotel Winter Races for 2026. We've got a race meeting on Saturday, the 25th of July. And it's going to be great. Tell you what, six races. Gates open from 11:30 a.m., six race program. Full tab on course, as well as bookmakers on course. Rotary will be doing the barbecue, and of course we've got a full bar. And just because we love our punters so much up there, we're going to provide heaters to keep you warm. So if you thought, going to come up there, it might be a cold day, we've got outdoor heaters to keep you warm. Is that starting to entice you to come to the races?
1: Mate, you only got to put a bar there.
0: And, it's going to be a great day of racing up there. We had a race meet. You might be thinking, folks, that we had a race, but you just had a race meet. Yes, we did. We had one in June. We got another one in July. The one in June was one that we were proposed to have earlier in the year, but it clashed with the Horse Expo. So Racing New South Wales made us move it. Well, gave us the opportunity to either don't have it or move it, and we moved it. So that's why it was in June. But this one is the one where we normally have in July, the winter race meeting. And as we say, six race program, some good racing at the last one. Full, as I say, gates open 11:30. Bookmakers on course along with tab. Rotary is doing the barbecues, a full bar there, and then later on, after the races, you can go back down to the Imperial Hotel, and No Bull will be performing down there from 8 o'clock. Have you ever seen No Bull?
1: No, I haven't.
0: Okay. Anyway, they're on at the Imperial afterwards, so pop down the MP for a round your day out and have yourselves a good time down there. There you go. That's happening there. Now, also, get off that there. The golf club coming up, they have a Stableford today. When was this put in? Let me just see, folks. Hang on. Goodness me. I know that off their thing, there's a...
1: the mixed foursomes tomorrow.
0: Mixed foursomes tomorrow, yep. Yeah. So stable for the day, mixed foursomes tomorrow. So that's down at the Golfy. And I just wish they'd put this thing in there so I could read it properly. All right. Darts, you got some darts.
1: Yeah, okay, mate.
0: Yeah, I am now, mate. Please, just go on.
1: Just remember, the team owner is listening.
0: Yes.

0: he could get chastised after.
1: What do I call him? Mr. Biz? When he's Sir Biz?
0: Dunno. Righto, moving on to the darts for the 15th of July.
1: Yes.
0: Saw the Barlow Assassins defeating the Imperial Lizards 9-2. Randall Michael got 140.
1: 140!
0: Dave Vardy for the Lizards got 112. And Sarah got 81.
1: Come on, I need 180, you know that.
0: Yeah, I'll give you one a couple of weeks ago.
1: Yeah.
0: Harrison got one on Tuesday night. And we're practicing
1: them. Oh, practice.
0: Yeah. Bolo Jokers defeated the Royal Gargoyle 6-5. There's no scores for the Jokers here, so obviously no one got over 100. Mark Wilson and Andy Harris both got 132.
1: Yep.
0: Cass got 110. Bolo Reapers defeated the
1: Grim Kuna
0: Reapers. Royals 7-4. Jay and Mick Frost both got 100. For the Royals, what have we got? Mick Bibb got 133, and Mel Stewart got 98. And then the Golf Club Unicorns defeated the Bolo A Team 6-5. Timmy Cox got 140.
1: 140!
0: And for the Bolo A Team, Jamie Overall got 98, and Mel got 90.
1: Okay. So, you're next.
0: So we've got three rounds to go.
1: Three rounds to go Wednesday
0: before the
1: night.
0: Yeah. Yep.
1: Okay. How do you reckon you blokes are going to go? Your team?
0: Oh, we'll be in the finals.
1: All right. Okay.
0: I think we're probably third now.
1: Yep.
0: So, yep.
1: And just want to send out a get better soon to Missile.
0: Ah, she's going all right. She's there every Wednesday giving us lips.
1: I saw her yesterday. I hadn't seen her for a while, and I didn't realise that she'd been as crook as she had. But she tells me she's on the mend, so thinking of you, Missile.
0: She's definitely on the mend. Every week she turns up, she does the book and gives us lip. And
1: Well, she's giving you lip, then she's definitely getting better.
0: She's all right.
1: Okay. All right. Few minutes left. We'll have a look at the nothing else. Big Book of Sport before the Big Book of Sport.
0: Nah.
1: Okay.
0: Sorry, mate.
1: All right.
0: Nothing for you.
1: Nothing. Nothing. You got nothing. Okay. Big Book of Sport for the 18th of July. Back in 1927, legendary Ty Cobb reached the 4,000 hits mark at his former club's home ground, the Detroit Navin Field, in his first year with the Philadelphia A's. After 22 seasons at Detroit, Cobb doubled off former teammate Sam Gibson in the first innings of a 5-3 defeat to the Tigers. He retired in 1928 season with 4,191 hits. Cobb's mark was beaten by Pete Rose in 1985. So it took from 1928 to 1985 that record stood. It's a long time. 1951, 37-year-old Jersey Joe Walcott became the oldest fighter to win the world heavyweight title when he knocked out the heavily favoured champion Ezra Charles in the seventh round at Forbes Field in Pittsburgh. In his fifth attempt at the title, Walcott decked Charles with a stinging left hook. So there's always hope. You're telling me there's a chance. Bang. Okay, 1988, Spaniard Seve Ballesteros captured his third British Open and his fifth major championship with a 273 total at Royal Leitham at St Anne's in England. He finished two strokes ahead of Zimbabwe's Nick Price. Is he still playing, old Nick Price?
0: I watched the seniors the other day. I didn't see him. No.
1: Yeah, okay. 1999, in one of the most bizarre endings to any major championship, Scotland's Paul Laurie beat Frenchman Jean Van de Velde and American Justin Lennon in a four-hole playoff to win the British Open at Carnoustie, is it? Carnoustie? Van de Velde found the rough, water and bunker to blow a three-stroke lead, making a triple bogey on the 72nd hole, forcing a playoff. Laurie had been 10 strokes behind after the third round. That's a good one, isn't it? 2007, star Atlanta Falcons quarterback Michael Vick was charged with crimes relating to his involvement in competitive dogfighting. He served, there you go, mate. He served 21 months in prison and 2 months in a home confinement before returning to the NFL with the Philadelphia Eagles in 2009.
0: Yeah,
1: see?
0: There you go.
1: There you go. Now, if you're having a birthday today, and there's some famous people in here. 1848, England's Test captain W.G. Grace, who died in 1915. He's the grandfather of cricket, folks, if you know who that is. 1925, Australian sprinter Shirley Strickland died in 2004. 1927, New Zealand Test batsman Zin Harris. Zin. What do you think Zin's short for? Z-I-N. Zin.
0: Don't know.
1: Died in 1991. American 1929, American figure skater and commentator Dick Button. 1935, American figure skater Tenley Albright. 1938, English soccer forward John Connolly, who passed in 2012. 1940, Major League Baseball manager Joe Torre. Now, I like this one. You know how I like a good name. 1942, Italian soccer defender executive Giacchino Fenacetti. Giacchino Fenacetti.
0: So all the good people are born in July.
1: 1943, American golfer Calvin Peat. 1949, Australia Test fast bowler Dennis Lilly. 1957, British golfer Nick Faldo. 1963, I like this, Luxembourg alpine skier Mark Gildanelli. Good, isn't it? Scott Goulet, the Australian rugby union.
0: St. George, second row.
1: Yeah, and league forward, 1968. 1971, NBA guard Afni Penny Hardway, good one. And Irish winger Shane Horgan, 1978. So there we go. Lots of birthdays and lots of famous people there. And, of course, your birthday was this week.
0: Yeah.
1: Happy birthday to you, Captain.
0: Thanks,
1: mate. Yeah, you're right. All the good people aboard in July.
0: We did miss something.
1: Be very quick, mate.
0: We did miss the Open. That's on over there, and Aussie's leading it at the moment. Lucas Herbert shot 8 under in the second round to lead by 2 shots.
1: Good on you, Lucas. Keep up the good work. Rob, time for us to go.
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4: Good morning, I'm David Cameron. A baby humpback whale is being tested for a deadly strain of bird flu after it died on a beach near Cronulla in Sydney's south yesterday. The 4.5 metre long calf was stranded on Greenhills Beach and spotted by a member of the public. Whales are considered low risk for the H5 bird flu, but the calf will be tested as a precaution. Authorities in Laos have charged a distillery after a mass methanol poisoning in 2024 that left 6 tourists dead. Australians Bianca Jones and Holly Morton Bowles, both 19, died after drinking tainted alcohol at a hostel. The US Department of Homeland Security has instructed election officials to check voter rolls for foreign nationals in 4 states. It comes a day after President Trump repeated unsubstantiated claims of widespread voter fraud. The BBC's Sarah Smith reports from Washington.
5: The Homeland Security Secretary has presented more detailed information, but has again failed to prove that any American elections have been manipulated. The White House says that more than 250,000 people who are not eligible to vote have been found on registration rolls, but has not said how many of them may have actually cast a ballot. That number represents around 0.1% of the total electorate. Mark Wayne Mullen also repeated the claim that foreign powers have the ability to hack into American voting machines and alter the result. Mr. Mullen said that if individual states would not work with the federal government on election security, then their funding would be withheld.
4: The World Food Programme has warned that the besieged Sudanese city of El Obeid is becoming the country's epicentre of hunger and displacement. Nearly 500,000 people there are facing emergency levels of hunger. The agency's Sudan director, Abdallah Adwadat, says a growing influx of people fleeing conflict is pushing the city towards a humanitarian catastrophe.
6: WFP has been helping between 3 to 5 million people who are classified again in emergency or catastrophe, emergency or food security levels. We want to do more for sure, but of course, we are also stretched on our resources. But definitely, we have the access. We can deliver the food and we can be there and we can work with partners on the ground. Resources are limiting us to do that one.
4: Telstra says it's paid out some financial compensation so far, with 8,000 claims received since last week's network outage. CEO Vicky Brady told a Senate inquiry the telco will be providing compensation to some customers, prioritising those who were most affected.
7: Because this did not have a universal impact, it was intermittent, and so we've, through that communication, we've made the process very clear for customers to be able to contact us, to be able to tell us the impact it has, and we are committed to promptly working through that.
4: The ABC children's TV show Play School is celebrating 60 years on air today. There's

0: Barclay School first went to air at 10 a.m. Monday, the 18th of July, 1966. To sport, and in the AFL, Adelaide has beaten Sydney at the SCG 87-71. It's the Swans' first home game loss this season. And in the NRL, the Roosters beat the Storm 14-6, and the Sharks defeated the Knights by 2 points.
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2: 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You know, this is the astronomy capital of Australia, right here, the heart of the Warrumbungles, 99.5. You stay tuned, won't you?

0: G'day everyone, this is Jim from Sons of the Soil, and you're tuned in to 2WCR, Warrumbungle Community Radio. And you'll do alright in your
1: own backyard. Take a good look at the next eight people you pass in the street. It's highly likely that one of them is an unpaid carer. 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So this National Carers Week, let's recognise Australia's unpaid carers. 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
1: A lot of men in our communities like to stay silent when they're hurting or down, like it's a hard thing to come out and voice what's on their mind, and even harder to ask for help. 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There's ways you can be supportive, like always treating our men with respect and dignity. That includes keeping an eye out for unusual behaviours and actions, while also respecting their privacy. 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Let them know you don't think less of them or that they are weak or a failure. 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Hope that they can get through this with time and with the right type of help. 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You can also find out more about how you can be a proper support for the man or men in your life by visiting beyondblue.org.au or calling the Beyond Blue info line on 1300 22 46 36.
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so since then. Looks like the whole world's gone to blazes. Then he looks at Janine sitting on the veranda and thinks, thank God

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1: Here they come, warming up.

is Cousin Jack. You got the leaf rake too, kid, that's it till I get it up. There he is, Cousin Jack. You got the leaf rake too, kid, that's it till I get it all back.

Cousin Jack in his yard cooking steaks on a grill that I'll never get back. The twins in front of the TV, Harry with his family. Sis on her date, Mom at the door, smiles as she surveys the sight. For the first time today, the kingdom is quiet.

Well, good morning to Saturday Morning Confusion on 2WCR, your voice, your music and the sounds of the Warrumbungles. Rob here today, and I'll be here for a lot of the day because we've got the program this morning and we've got the rugby union call this afternoon. So it's a full day, that's why I'm in a little bit later. It's just setting stuff up for the rest of the day. Before we go any further, we'll just look at the weather. In fact, what I'll do is I'm going to go out and do the weather observations for the Bureau of Meteorology straight off. So I've just been lining up some songs to keep you entertained while I'm out doing that. So we're going to be listening to Ronnie Burns, Roy Orbison, Herman's Hermits, George Baker Selection, Joe South, David Cassidy and Mungo Jerry. How's that? That's seven songs there. So they'll play now while I'm just out of the studio doing the observations for the Bureau of Meteorology. And in the middle of that will be the 9 o'clock news bulletin for you. That'll keep you up to date with what's happening in the rest of the world. So let's get ready go with Ronnie Burns. And this is an old classic from 1970. This song, in fact, a couple of songs are from the 1970s and a couple from the 1971s. How's that? Ronnie Burns and Smiley.

Yeah, that was Joe South singing that song there, Walk a Mile in My Shoes. Before that, we were listening to George Baker's selection and Little Green Bag. Herman's Hermits sang Years May Come, Years May Go. Roy Orbison had a song called Break My Mind. That was before the news. And Ronnie Burns sang Smiley, and that was before the news too. So those are the songs that were playing while I was out doing the weather observations. That's all complete and done, and has been sent through to the Bureau of Meteorology down in Melbourne. It's already now appearing on the website, the BOM website down there. And let me tell you what the readings are. Well, the current temperature outside is just a nudge over 10 degrees. We've got 92% humidity, and a barometric pressure of 1,031 hectopascals. Currently, the wind is coming from the south, and it's blowing at about 3 kilometres per hour. Now, the forecast for today, we're expecting a mostly sunny day. Winds will be southwesterly, or southeasterly, swinging between both of them, then heading more just straight southerly as the day progresses, and gusting up to about 20k. Sun protection is recommended from 10:30 this morning through till 1:50 this afternoon. During this time, the UV index is predicted to reach 4. Now, the fire danger ratings, there's only one area that's got a rating today, and that's the northwestern area, which is us. Here we're in the whole of the Warrumbungle Shire is in the northwestern area, and it's moderate today. The other areas around us, that's the central ranges and the upper and lower central west plains, have no rating today. Let's look at the forecast for tomorrow. We're looking at a sunny day tomorrow. We'll have light winds becoming southeasterly, gusting up to 25k during the morning, then becoming light in the afternoon. Sunny day forecast for tomorrow and tops of 18 degrees. We'll have 18 degrees as our top temperature today also. Then we move on to Monday and have a look at Monday. It's a little bit warmer Monday, a sunny day. Winds will be east to southeasterly, gusting up to 20k. And tops of 20 degrees forecast for Monday. Tuesday is the same. It's a little bit, even a bit warmer. We're looking at 21 degrees as our maximum temperature for Tuesday, so it'll be a very pleasant day. No rain predicted, just a sunny day. Wednesday of next week, we've got 19 degrees as our top temperature, a mostly sunny day and no rain. And Thursday of next week, the 23rd of July, we've got a maximum temperature of 18 degrees, a sunny day and no rain. So looking at the forecast all the way through to Thursday, no rain predicted at all over any of these days, and just bright sunny days. So lovely weather here in Coonabarabran District for this time of the year. And because of all of that, let's play a song called Sunshine on My Shoulders, which we're going to have every day for the next few days, for almost a week. Here's John Denver.

0: Well, that was John Denver there and a song called Sunshine on My Shoulders. And that's what we're going to have right through until Thursday of next week, according to the forecast from the Bureau of Meteorology. Well, I'm very pleased now to have Brett. Brett England is going to talk to us about a special event which is happening tomorrow down in Nelson's Park. Tell us all about it, Brett.
1: Good morning, Rob, and good morning to all your listeners. Yes, tomorrow is our community garden get-together down in Nelson Park, every third Sunday of the month. So this tomorrow will be, will be a fantastic get-together. We'll have Brelong Valley Produce down there. We've got a couple of extra stalls, homemade sauerkraut. There's jars of chilies. We've also got the Coonabarabran Sporting Car Club coming along to join us. So there'll be the little coffee van will be there, bacon and egg rolls for brekkie for everybody, as well as all their fantastic cars that they're bringing along. Plus, they've also organised to have the fire brigade, the VRA, and one of the highway patrol cars down there for people to have a look at. And if you want to bring the kids along, they can hop up into the fire engine and maybe even give the sirens a bit of a go.
0: That sounds very interesting. That's the sort of thing the kids like to do, isn't it? I think adults like to do it too.
1: Yeah, well, for sure. I've always wanted to drive a fire truck.
0: That's right. Or even drive a police car.
1: The guys from our the band that always comes along.
0: Yes.
1: Be down there, so there'll be live music down there as well.
0: Okay. So it's a much bigger event tomorrow than you have normally on the third Sunday of the month, because all those extra groups are coming along to make it a very special day for everyone down there at Nelson's Park.
1: Yes, and I think it's a great spot to, you know, for people to get together, have a yarn, have a chat, catch up, have a, you know, little coffee cart. Mate, the best coffee in town.
0: Yes, my word. And looking at the forecast, it's going to be bright and sunny tomorrow. It's just not going to be an ideal day to be down there in Nelson's Park. Just have a lot of fun in the morning.
1: Mate, if it's anything like today, it will be spectacular.
0: It'll be really good, yes. Yeah. Good on you, Brett. That's really good information. So this is just a forewarning that this is a very special event tomorrow. And we'll be talking to you again tomorrow about 9:30. Then we'll find out how it's all progressing.
1: Yes, and just for anybody that's interested, we've got Bob the Chook Man coming over from... He travels over from Barnbar. Now, this bloke, he's 92 years old.
0: Right.
1: Or 92 years young.
0: Yeah.
1: And he'll have Chook's Point of Lay, plus he's also bringing over some meat birds, which he says he reckons they're monsters.
0: Wow. And they're not roosters.
1: Yeah, I think so.
0: Good, and yeah. Okay, well, that'll be interesting. So that's what's his name again?
1: Bob Shields is his name.
0: Bob Shields.
1: He goes by Bob the Chook Man.
0: Bob the Chook Man.
1: That's what I call him anyway.
0: Okay, and he's from Barnbar. So yeah. not too far away. Okay.
1: Yeah. Oh, well, it's a fair hike for
0: the old bloke.
1: You know, he shows up and, yeah, no, he's got some great chooks. He did well at the last month's get-together, so if anybody's looking for some new chooks, some replacements, or just starting off.
0: Yes.
1: You know, get that chook pen built today and you'll be right for tomorrow.
0: Good on you. Okay, Brett. Okay, looking forward to talking to you about 9:30 tomorrow morning to find out how it's all going.
1: Fantastic. Thanks very much, Rob.
0: Good on you. Talk to you then, Brett. Cheers for now.
1: And
0: enjoy today.
1: For sure.
0: Good on you. Okay, here we go. That was Brett there talking about the community garden get-together that they have the third Sunday of each month. But tomorrow's going to be a very special one with all those added attractions to keep you well and truly entertained. And, of course, you can go down and have your breakfast down there. So egg and bacon rolls and things like that down there, and great, great coffee. Here's Mungo Jerry and Lady Rose.

Yeah, that was Mungo Jerry there and Lady Rose. Now, NAIDOC Week, of course, was last week, but there is still an exhibition on display down at the Space Gallery. And this is a Back to Barabadee exhibition, and it'll be available for you to browse through until the 31st of July. So it's there for a little bit longer. So that culminates then all of the NAIDOC celebrations. So down the Space Gallery, Back to Barabadee exhibition, and it's on open daily right through till the 31st of July.

Yeah, that's Yuthu Nandi. Yeah, that's it. Good, and thank you. And that was called Treaty. Now, coming up on Wednesday, the 22nd of July, so it's just a week or so away, 22nd of July will be the Coonabarabran Dying to Know Day. This will be held at the Coonabarabran Bowling Club in Edward Street, Coonabarabran. It starts at 10 o'clock in the morning and goes through till 2:30 in the afternoon. Now, there will be a free lunch provided. And because it's a lunch, they need to know the numbers of people who will be coming to it. So you need to RSVP to the Wombunga Community Care Office on 6849 2200, or you can email them at Warrumbungle Community Care on communitycare, all one word, at warrumbungle.nsw.gov.au. So they do want you to reply, just simply because for catering purposes, but it is free. The whole event is free to attend. And there will also be a number, quite a lot of people who are in various service organisations, services for us here, for the community, talking about what they do. People like people from NALAG will be there. There will be doctors, a general practitioner will be there, advanced care planning, end-of-life doulas, end-of-life life packages, carer gateway, specialist palliative care people, funeral information will be provided, legal information, and mindfulness and relaxation. They'll be all topics that are covered, and there'll be people representing those various topics to talk to you. So it's one of those things that you need to, you know, you get caught out at the end, knowing what to do when someone passes away and always coming to end of life. And this is to help you, okay, help you get through the event. So that's all happening on Wednesday, the 22nd of July, at the Coonabarabran Bowling Club. And to help you actually live longer and not have to worry too much about it at the moment, there's a winter exercise program called Live Life Well, Exercises for Strength and Balance. And that runs each week on Tuesdays and Thursday afternoons at the Scout Hall in George Street, Coonabarabran. Start time is 4 p.m. and goes through to 5 p.m. and the cost is just $4 per session. For more information about the winter exercise program, Faye Chapman is the person to talk to, or Pat Maiden. Faye's number is 0408 135 602, or Pat's number is 0467 036 550, and everyone is welcome to attend these winter exercise programs, Live Life Well, exercises for strength and balance.

Yeah, that's a lovely song there from John Lennon, Imagine. Now, Wonmugga Community Care is still looking for volunteer drivers for their community transport service. Volunteers are needed to take clients to doctors and specialists and other appointments in major towns and surrounding areas. So if you think you'd like to give us a go, it's a really good community activity that you do. So many people can't drive to these, have ways of getting to these appointments or specialists or whatever. And so community transport does that for them. And so to be a volunteer driver is a fantastic way of helping your community, because you'll never know, in the future you may need to have the use of it too. So you'll be driving a supplied vehicle, it just means that people can live in their own homes longer with the help of the community transport service done by Wollongong or organised by Wollongong Community Care. So if you've got some spare time and you like driving, this is an ideal way of giving back to your community. Down in Cooley, you can contact Wollongong Community Care on 63785130, and in Coonabarabran on 68492200. Talk to them and connect with your community and make a difference to someone else's life.

That's a song from a young woman by the name of Bretta Phillips, and it's her version of the Cars famous song called Drive. Now that the Coonabarabran Library has been opened up again after its closure due to problems with dampness and wetness, all fixed up now, it's back in business, and they want to celebrate Library and Information Week, which starts from Monday the 27th of July through to Saturday the 1st of August. And to celebrate this, they need the help of you people, the local residents, to smash a reading milestone during Reading Relay Challenge. And that's on Thursday the 30th of July. All you have to do is to book a 20-minute slot to sit back, relax, and read your favourite book in a special little cosy area that they've set up now. Whether you are a fast reader, a slow reader, a young or young at heart, every single minute counts towards the library reading time as they showcase the value of books. So they'd like as many people to the library reading time as they showcase the value of books. So they'd like as many people to

And there are prizes to be won for participating. So you get something for being in it anyway, which is great. Well, now that all the library services are back in normal operation, the regular activities are now back on the calendar again. That means that story time will be once again held every Wednesday morning, and that will be starting on Wednesday at the 22nd of July at 11 p.m. Oh, sorry, 11 a.m. I should say. Book club and knitting and craft groups are all back meeting again. So all those different groups that use the library for their get-togethers are all back in operation again. Remember that library membership entitles you to an incredible value for money, especially when it comes to reading material. Members can enjoy free access to daily newspapers and an extensive range of popular magazines that would otherwise cost hundreds of dollars for a year subscription or individual purchases. From national headlines and regional news to lifestyle, gardening, travel, health and hobby titles, all you need is a library card, and that's free. So go down and see them if you haven't got a library card. Become a member, go down and talk to the ladies down there at the library, and doesn't cost you anything. Become a member, and then all of this is available for you. All this reading information is available for you. To keep up to date with all the activities of the Macquarie Regional Library, make sure that you visit www.mrl.nsw.gov.au or call into the library and have a chat to them. You can always ring them on 684-21093, and the opening hours for the library: Monday is 10 o'clock till 1 p.m, Tuesday to Friday 10 o'clock till 5:30 p.m, and on Saturdays like today it's 9:30 a.m. through till 12 noon. And once again, as I said, the number to ring is 684-21093. And also remember that if you're in a situation where you can't physically get down to the library, but you'd like to get some library material, give them a call on that number and they'll arrange to have library books taken around to you, delivered and then picked up and exchanged for more library books. So they provide some really good services here at the Macquarie Regional Library Coonabarabran branch in John Street, Coonabarabran.

That's another song from John Lennon there, and Beautiful Boy. I love that song. Did you know that you can play croquet here in Coonabarabran? Yes, you can. You can play it at the bowling club each Wednesday from 9:30 in the morning till 12:30 in the afternoon. The croquet club, there is a club that manages all of this. So the Coonabarabran Croquet Club is seeking new members to play each Wednesday. Both non-players, people who've never played before, and those who have experience are welcome. Instructions will be available for those who want to learn how to play croquet, and mallets are provided for you. The cost of to play each day is just $3. Remember that you must wear shoes that are compliant with playing on greens. That's the requirement. Yeah, it's a really good activity, and I've seen lots of people actually having a good go at it. So if you want to know more about it, you can contact Bev Rayner on 04-377-33369 or Maple Mansa on 04-28-722-492. Or just turn up when you see the group, the great crowd of people at the bowling club green on Wednesday mornings. That's what they're doing. They're getting ready to play croquet. So just go in and say, how can I join up? And they'll welcome you with open arms. That's playing croquet here in Coonabarabran, a thing you can do every Wednesday.

That was the Carpenters, and For All We Know. Okay, we've got news coming up fairly soon, so here's a man, Hank Marvin, and his son, to take us up to news time.